0: time. England fans Jack Williamson and Josh Dolman can't wait for the semis.
1: I think Tommy Tuchel's just going to get us there. I think he just knows tournament football. He knows how to beat a team in that one game. He's just going to know how to beat them.
2: If England are to win a tournament, one way to do it is with a German in charge.
1: Yeah,
2: do you know
1: now
2: what I mean?
1: Is the time.
2: Should never happen, but
1: yeah. Typical
2: that's
1: England,
2: our chance.
1: That we can't do it, we need a bit of help.
0: Police say a 28-year-old man has been arrested in South Yorkshire on suspicion of the murder of Anne Widdecombe. The 78-year-old was found with serious injuries at her home on Thursday. Tributes have been paid to TV presenter Dermot Murnaghan, who's died at the age of 68. And despite a dip in temperatures, the heat wave is expected to continue into next week. That's the latest from Radio News Hub. I'm David Hall.
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2: Cheers as England are through to the semi-finals of the World Cup. The Three Lions came from behind after Norway scored in the 36th minute, but Jude Bellingham came to the rescue, equalising just before half-time and again in extra time. England fans Jack Williamson and Josh Dolman can't wait for the semis.
3: I think Tommy

0: in temperatures, the heat wave is expected to continue into next week. That's the latest from Radio News Hub. I'm David Hall.
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2: England have secured a spot at the World Cup semi-finals. They beat Norway 2-1 in Miami, with both goals coming from Jude Bellingham. Our reporter John Collins spoke to these young England fans.
3: Is it coming home?
4: 100% every day.
3: Okay, and what makes you so sure it's coming home?
4: Because England are the best team, obviously.
3: Okay, who do you want in the next round, young man? Do you want Argentina or Switzerland?
4: Switzerland all day.
3: Okay, what makes you scared of Argentina?
4: I'm not scared of them. I just love Switzerland.
2: And that game against either Argentina or Switzerland will be played at the Atlanta Stadium this Wednesday, with kickoff at 8 p.m. Next, police have arrested a 28-year-old man on suspicion of the murder of Anne Widdecombe. He was arrested at an address in South Yorkshire on Saturday evening. The United States have launched a fresh wave of strikes on Iran. It comes after Tehran struck a ship passing through the Strait of Hormuz. And Linda Noskova has won her first Grand Slam title.

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0: 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On Colorful. I mean, your bedroom is just so cold. It's so cold, but I'm here to tell you, I got a strategy. We better heat it up. Come on.

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2: Cheers as England are through to the semi-finals of the World Cup. The Three Lions came from behind after Norway scored in the 36th minute, but Jude Bellingham came to the rescue, equalising just before half-time and again in extra time. England fans Jack Williamson and Josh Dolman can't wait for the semis.
3: I think Tommy Tuchel's just going to get us there. I think he just knows tournament football. He knows how to beat a team in that one game. He's just going to know how to beat them.
4: If England are to win a tournament, one way to do it is with a German in charge.
3: Yeah,
4: do you know
3: now
4: what I mean?
3: Is the time.
4: Should never happen, but yeah.
3: It's typical
4: that's
3: England,
4: our chance.
3: That we can't do it, we need a bit of help.
2: Police say a 28-year-old man has been arrested in South Yorkshire on suspicion of the murder of Anne Widdecombe. The 78-year-old was found with serious injuries at her home on Thursday. Tributes have been paid to TV presenter Dermot Murnaghan, who's died at the age of 68. And despite a dip in temperatures, the heat wave is expected to continue into next week. That's the latest from Radio News Hub. I'm David Hall.
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1: The Three Lions brace the Miami Heat to secure a place in the World Cup semi-finals. A tense 2-1 victory over Norway after extra time. These fans in the US say it was worth the trip.
2: That's what you call football, mate. Do you know what I mean? Easy peasy, on to the next round.
3: Mate, unbelievable. Bellingham again. You know what I mean? Born and bred blue nose, mate. Bellingham saves the day again.
1: Yep, it was a Jude Bellingham double that led England to victory, though boss Thomas Tuchel says he wasn't happy with the performance and they'll need more on Wednesday's game against Argentina. In other news, police say a 28-year-old man's been arrested in South Yorkshire on suspicion of the murder of Anne Widdecombe. The former MP was found dead at her home in Hayter on Dartmoor on Thursday morning after sustaining serious injuries. And Lewis Capaldi held back tears as he played to over 60,000 people in London's Hyde Park. From Radio News Hub, I'm Lucy Gorman-Lee.
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5: The most amount of cities used in one World Cup was 20 different cities. What World Cup used 20 different cities? And name them. No.
6: You get a 20th of a point for each answer you get. Yeah. Oh, mate, you've lost me.
5: Think about it logically, though.
6: I'm trying to think.
7: I think all his brain power came out of Europe versus South America.
6: It did, yeah. My brain power was sucked out of the fact that Luke had an unbelievable answer there, so I don't know. I'm just going to have to go for... Can I have a clue?
5: Think if there's lots of cities, where is it likely to be hosted? Lots more cities than usual.
6: I just don't know. Is it a guessable answer?
5: Yeah. It's not that long ago.
6: South Africa.

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Yeah, don't stop. 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One more time, take it to the top.

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1: So you checking out the way I'm colorful. I'm digging that for sugar now. Chilling with the homegirl Faith. Yeah. All says. Talk to him.

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1: England are in the World Cup semi-finals thanks to a Jude Bellingham double in Miami. It was a tough game for the Three Lions, but they beat Norway 2-1 in extra time. Next up, Argentina in Atlanta, but fans in the US are already looking beyond.
2: I think they could go all the way. I really think they could go all the way this time. Just the quality in the squad. They're absolutely fantastic. They start off slow. They're coming strong now. They're coming strong.
1: Boss Thomas Tuchel says he wasn't happy with the performance and they'll need more to get to the final. In other news, a 28-year-old man's been arrested in South Yorkshire on suspicion of the murder of Anne Widdecombe. Police say the former MP was found dead at her home in Hayter on Dartmoor on Thursday morning after sustaining serious injuries. And Sir Chris Hoyers hailed Dermot Murnaghan a first-class journalist after his death, aged 68. From Radio News Hub, I'm Lucy Gorman-Lee.
0: Coming up, Gospel Breakfast with Wayne Marshall. 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

0: And he said, all authority in heaven and in earth was given to me. What was he saying? He's repeating Genesis 1:26. That he was put in a place over authority. Now, Adam only had authority over the world. Jesus has authority in heaven.
1: I've been through trials and tribulations while people talking crazy. I've been praying for the nations, for their moms and babies.
2: To colorful.

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1: right
0: me, Red Hands with WWIB featuring Eric Gales. A wonderful group of musicians hailing from Ohio, gospel and soul band formed in 2017, known for their seamless blending of traditional gospel with R&B, funk and blues. It's a six-piece brotherhood band. Main members are Kyrie Tyler on keyboards, vocals and producer, and Nate Lewis on vocals, and Demetrius Beasley on vocals as well. The group is named after a phrase from the Book of Psalms. The group also aims to create an uplifting, soulful vibe that fuses classic blues with inspirational music, and they certainly do as well. I really love them. Big fans of their music. Red Hands. We're going to be playing more from them in the weeks to come as well. Before we played you Red Hands, we had, I think, three in a row from a Good News Gospel perspective. We had Praying for My Enemies, Adriel Cruz and Jamil, and starting off proceedings with one of my favourites, wonderful instrumental pieces, Marquise Murray and Doobie Powell with Power of Love. It's the Good News Show, glorious urban Good News Gospel and inspirational music, but also good news, words of cheer, words to soothe your soul, renew your mind, heal your body, and ignite your spirit. 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R&B, reggae, and Afrobeats all represented in an hour number two. Different subgenres of house, including soulful house and Amapiano, piano, also from a good news, gospel, and inspirational perspective. And of course, more good news, words of cheer. Both hours are intertwined, soaked, saturated, and submerge with our good news words of cheer. 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And my personal social media handles are Wayne Marshall on Instagram and DJ Wayne Marshall on Facebook as well. Lots of information for you. Wonderful tracks to come, amazing tracks. Another one from Red Hands. We've got Kira Sheard, we've got Lamb Culture, we've got Gerd Music, we've got Eneke, we've got Jube, and Ian Green, just to name but a few. And we are going to be looking to really lift up the kingdom through this wonderful genre of music.
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0: With A Thousand May Fall at my side. Time for our first Good News Word of Cheer, words to soothe your soul, renew your mind, heal your body, and ignite your spirit. The good news is, as we learn to align ourselves with God's plans for us and who He says He is to us, and what He wants to do in us. Our Heavenly Father says, "For I know the plans and thoughts that I have for you, plans for peace and well-being and not for disaster, but to give you a future and a hope." Jeremiah 29, verse 11. Now that is good news. More good news words of cheer for the first hour and also the second hour for your listening pleasure. It's the Good News Show with me, Wayne Marshall, on Colorful Radio.
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0: underneath me, Smooth Flo, and an amazing track there by him called Switch On You. Before that, Lamb Culture and Jenge with In Your Memory. Jukebox Saint preceded that with True Vine featuring Celeste Hayes, 505, I believe, at Shine and Kira Shid. All right, time for another good news word of cheer. Our last one, probably for this morning in the first hour. The good news is we are strengthened with all might according to his glorious power. And we can do all things through Christ who strengthens us. Colossians 1, verse 11, Philippians 4, verse 13. Let's just believe a word that he has strengthened us and we are strong in the Lord in every way, regardless of what we see or don't see. Now that is good news. More good news words of cheer in this first hour again, and also in hour number two. Don't forget to Soulful, Inspirational and Spiritual House, and more good news words of cheer.
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0: Boris Herman, Good News Gospel and Inspirational Music. It's the Good News Show. Good morning. 7 a.m. to 9 a.m. every Sunday morning with me, Wayne Marsh. Yeah. Underneath me, ICL, Bridge Music, Mayela, Eben and Reggie Darchi combine. Good music before that with Hannah's song, yeah. Smooth Flow, second offering from him. Just switch on you, yeah. Damn Culture before that, and Jenge with Breathe. Hour number two, soulful, inspirational and spiritual house, and Gloria's Hammer Piano from Good News Gospel and Inspirational Perspective, and more good news.
1: Love is the answer. Love is the key. What the world needs now is love, sweet love. So you may not be able to change their situation, but you may be able to change how they feel. Three simple words.
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3: Hey Jude, England are through to the World Cup semi-finals thanks to a Bellingham double. The Three Lions edged past Norway 2-1 in extra time. Next up, Argentina in Atlanta for England, but fans in the US are already looking beyond.
4: There's a lot. I always thought we'd win it though. I don't know why. Like, when we went 1-0 down, I thought we'd come back because Mexico, I mean, we slugged it out there and I feel like we slug it out again here. So we've got to win it. Absolutely. I mean, we've done so much now. So we've got to win it now.
3: But boss Thomas Tuchel says he wasn't happy with the performance and the team must play better if they want to lift the trophy. In other news, police say a 28-year-old man's been arrested in South Yorkshire on suspicion of the murder of Anne Widdecombe. The former MP was found dead at her home in Hayter-on-Dartmoor on Thursday morning. And Lewis Capaldi held back tears as he played to over 60,000 people in Hyde Park. From Radio News Hub, I'm Lucy Gorman-Lee.
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6: Yo, what's up, King?
7: What's up, dog?
6: What's up, man?
7: Chilling, man. What's up, man?
6: Oh, no, man. I've been from the UK, man. I've been traveling and stuff, man.
7: Straight up?
6: I'm making this house music, man. You know, what? You up in Chi-Town making that, man. You know what I'm saying?
7: Oh, yeah,
6: man.
7: You know,
6: all you have to do, man, is just put a little sex in it. You know what I'm saying? Mm-hmm. Just say what people want you to say, man, and you make some money, boy.
7: I'm saved, man.
6: Oh, man.
7: And if I start doing house music, man, I'm doing it for the Lord, man. That's for me and my house, man. When I make house music, that's for me and my house, man. We gonna serve the Lord.

0: providing the track. Dora's Good News Show with me, Wayne Marshall. 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Urban good news, gospel, and inspirational music. Good news words with cheer, of which we have one right now. The good news is we can all live in the highest form of expression by just believing God's word.
1: Your right hand.
0: So let's just believe his word and learn not to believe anything else.
1: In your unfailing love.
0: Now that is good news. More good news words of cheer in the second hour.
1: The people you have redeemed
0: to come.
1: In your strength you will guide them to your holy dwelling.

first Adam we know was a living soul, but the last Adam, not the second Adam, the last Adam was made a quickening spirit. And that last Adam, you realize that? That's why, see, Jesus was the beginning of the last creation. And when we come into him, we get recreated in him. And so now there is a whole new race of beings on this earth, a brand new species, the Bible says in 2 Corinthians 5:17. It says that if any man be in Christ, he is a new creation, a new creature. And actually one translation says a brand new species of being that never existed before.

Lawrence Herman, Good News Gospel, inspirational. Hour number two, soulful, inspirational, spiritual house. Glorious Hammond Piano as well, from a Good News Gospel and inspirational perspective. Underneath me, I'm giving away Adios Soul Deli. Decency on this one. Phantom Beats before that. Phantom Beats SA. And Mama, I Made It. You Lazy, Buster 929. And New Soul preceded that. With La Thumb, Lathabong.

classic Kenny Bobie and Unleash Me. Nobody Knows. Glorious Good News Show with me, Wayne Marshall. Good morning. 7 a.m. to 9 a.m. every Sunday morning. Urban Good News Gospel and inspirational music and good news words to cheer. Words to soothe your soul, renew your mind, heal your body, and ignite your spirit. And that's not just a catchphrase. God's word is medicine to our bones. Take it. Be well. Be whole. And be healed.

Dick Shebizo, Tommy Music, and ZZ on that one. Now Dick Shebizo is a Botswanan and South African term, and it means promises, assurances. Promised and assured so much in Christ, as our good news words of cheer reflect. Another one for you very shortly. Luca Music underneath me, and Isabella Sammy on this one. Glorious, soulful, inspirational, and spiritual house and amabile.

Classic house, classic soulful house, soulful, inspirational, and spiritual house. Artwork sounds, and Mr. Shane SA, a real favourite of mine, Come Jesus. Almost at the end of another good news show. Last good news word of cheer coming up very shortly.

lovely track there by Asake. Forgiveness, important to forgive. Last good news word of cheer for us for today. The good news is we can always know the difference between living in regret and expressing godly sorrow, because living in regret produces despair, shame, condemnation, hopelessness, and ultimately death. But godly sorrow produces a reassurance that our Heavenly Father has forgiven us, because He is that good. And due to His kindness, we are learning to forgive.

0: 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Track's called Delilah. 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So there's not a blessing you do not possess. Make your week great. Be well, be whole, and be healed.
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2: The Three Lions braved the Miami Heat to secure a place in the World Cup semi-finals. It was a tense 2-1 victory over Norway after extra time and a Jude Bellingham double that led England to victory, though boss Thomas Tuchel says he wasn't happy with the performance and they'll need more in Wednesday's game against Argentina. A 28-year-old man's been arrested in South Yorkshire on suspicion of the murder of Anne Widdecombe. Police say the former MP was found dead at her home in Hayter-on-Dartmoor on Thursday morning. Peter Horrell worked as Miss Widdecombe's personal driver for 10 years.
3: Well, I thought she'd had a heart attack or a stroke or something. Of course, then later it turned out it was a suspected murder. Just shot. And I spoke to Harriet, her PA, up in Kent, and Harriet didn't know at that time what had happened.
2: And Sir Chris Hoyers hailed Dermot Murnaghan, a first-class journalist, after his death, aged 68. From Radio News Hub, I'm Lucy Gorman-Lee.
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1: You know I be on that. If you love me, let your energy show that. 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I remember everything that you told me. 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And

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1: England are in the World Cup semi-final thanks to a Jude Bellingham double in Miami. It was a tough game for the Three Lions, but they beat Norway 2-1 in extra time. Next up, Argentina in Atlanta, but fans in the US are already looking beyond.
2: I think they could go all the way. I really think they could go all the way this time. Just the quality in the squad. Yeah, absolutely fantastic. They start off slow. They're coming strong now. They're coming strong.
1: Boss Thomas Tuchel says he wasn't happy with the performance and they'll need more to get to the final. In other news, police say a 28-year-old man's been arrested in South Yorkshire on suspicion of the murder of Anne Widdecombe. The former MP was found dead at her home in Hayter on Dartmoor on Thursday morning after sustaining serious injuries. And Lewis Capaldi had to hold back tears as he played to 60,000 people in London's Hyde Park. From Radio News Hub, I'm Lucy Gorman-Lee.
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0: just like us, for you. Whenever you call us, whenever you dial in, we'll be right here for you. Good morning, good morning. Thank you for keeping it locked and keeping it colourful on this Sunday morning. Soundscape UK there with I'll Be Around, Robbie Love, before with When Love Comes Around. And Waste My Time by Ari Lennox is who started us off this hour. And I hope that you are doing well, feeling fine and fantastic on this brand new day. Can you believe that we're almost halfway through July? That is absolutely ridiculous. Absolutely ridiculous. Time is ticking. What are you doing with that time? That is the question. Well, let me tell you that coming up is Adriana Evans, is Incognito, is Techno with a K, and so much more. You got to keep it locked and you got to keep it colourful.
1: This

0: What a sweet song by Adriana Evans. Never thought. Ah, Joyo Velarde. How do you say that? Joyo, J-O-Y-O, and then V-E-L-A-R-D-E, with Strong Possibility, playing after Ravon. These names, or is that Ravon? R-A-V-A-U-G-N. You see why I'm having difficulties. R-A-V-A-U-G-H-N. Stayed in the Lobby. Interesting, interesting. Playing for you right here on Colourful Radio. So you've been having a bit of a wheat have. A heat wave over there, haven't you? And the reason why I say haven't you is because I am all the way over here in Bermuda. I know the wonders of technology. How can I be here and there at the same time? I just am. Just there you have it. So weather warning for today. Later on, it will be hot. All right. It might be warm right now, but later it's going to be hot. 17 degrees up north in Stornoway and Aberdeen, but down south, Liverpool 29, Birmingham 28, London 29, Cardiff carries the high at 32 degrees Celsius. You've really, really got to watch out, and not just watch out for yourself, but others. Is there somebody that you could be, should be checking in on, whether they are elderly or a vulnerable person? What about yourself, in fact? Are you staying hydrated?
1: Tap in.
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0: Incognito, Above the Night, featuring Natalie Williams. Love it. Playing after John Legend with I Can Change. Yeah, all right, John. Rafael Sadiq starting off that stack with Rifle Love. My goodness, rifle, you know, that's a weapon. Okay, Rafael, that's all. All right. I hope you're doing well on this Sunday morning. I hope you're having a lovely morning thus far. I'm going to bring you some Sunday morning motivation. Some Sunday morning motivation. Something to lift your spirit. Is that all right? Yeah, of course it is. I'm going to do that after we get some Afrobeats.
1: Another world. Soulful music hits.
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0: Omar Lay with Lolo. Playing after techno with a K, that's Your Love. Your is Y-U-R. Love is L-U-V. Playing after Kitzo, did I say it right? With Alinko. And that one featured Shine TTW. Your Afrobeat stack playing for you right here on Colourful Radio on this Sunday morning. And speaking of Sunday morning, I would like to encourage you to whomever you consider to be your source, right? I'm putting this as politically correct or blanket wide or as respectfully as possible. Whomever you look to as your source, I want you to pause, have a word, and ask for what it is you want. Nope, not what you want, what you need, and believe. Right? And remember that the ego wants quantity, but the soul wants quality. Did you hear me? The ego wants quantity, but the soul wants quality. So in your asking, whatever it is that you're asking for, make sure that you are going for quality, not quantity. Make sense?
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1: Hey Jude, England are through to the World Cup semi-finals thanks to a Bellingham double. The Three Lions edged past Norway 2-1 in extra time. Next up, Argentina in Atlanta for England, but fans in the US are already looking beyond.
2: There's a lot. I always thought we'd win it though. I don't know why. Like, when we went 1-0 down, I thought we'd come back because Mexico, I mean, we slugged it out there and I feel like we slug it out again here. So we've got to win it. Absolutely. I mean, we've done so much now, like, so we've got to win it now.
1: But boss Thomas Tuchel says he wasn't happy with the performance. A 28-year-old man's been arrested in South Yorkshire on suspicion of the murder of Anne Widdecombe. Police say the former MP was found dead at her home in Heytor-on-Dartmoor on Thursday. And soap star Matthew James Bailey says it's a dream come true to join EastEnders. The actor's known for appearing in Hollyoaks. From Radio News Hub, I'm Lucy Gorman-Lee.
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0: Coming
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0: Well, there you have it, a bit of H-Town on a Sunday morning, knocking da boots. What can I say about that? Not a lot, except that that was taken from 1993. Blackstreet before H-Town with Good Lovin', that was from 1996. And Jagged Edge with Walked Out of Heaven, a little bit more recent than the other two. And that one was from 2003, playing for you right here on Colourful Radio on this Sunday morning. And a very good morning and happy Sunday to you. How you doing?
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0: Truth or Dare being the name of that song by Tyler. Playing for you after Asher McLean with Yoga, something I really need to get back into. I need to stop. My late grandmother, my Jamaican grandmother, used to say, stop saying you're coming, just come, right? So that used to be me. Stop saying, oh, I need to get back into my yoga, and then not. Yeah. And starting off that stack was Everest with Can I Get Your Number. That one featured Prince Stanley Andrew, and it was the J.E. Heartbreak Mix playing for you right here on Colourful Radio. So listen here, listen up. It's going to be not just warm, but hot today, where you are, at least. Where I am, it's not as hot, but it's still hot enough for me to get a tan. 17 degrees in Stornoway and Aberdeen, a high of 29 in London and Liverpool, 28 in Birmingham, but 32 in Cardiff. 32 degrees in Cardiff. You've got to stay hydrated. You've got to take care of yourself, especially so that you can take care of others. Stay hydrated, check in on the elderly and the vulnerable, because I'm sure you're all going through it. I'm all right, because I'm in Bermuda by the sea, just going and have a little dip. I'm not trying to make you jealous. I'm just saying we're just in different places with different kind of ways to cope with the heat, you know? Should we get some reggae?
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0: There's reggae and then there's lovers rock, and they're both just so phenomenal, aren't they? Candice Woodson there with Breeze On By. That one featured Dave Maskell, and that was the Georgie B lovers rock remix. Sugar before Candice with Love Doctor, and Heston with Come Away With Me. Yep, your reggae stack playing for you right here on Colourful Radio on this Sunday morning. I hope that you are doing well. I hope you're having a wonderful day, and I hope that you are in a positive mindset. And whatever source you go to, whatever source it is that you tap into or go to, I hope that you are tapped in. Whatever it is that you not just want, but you need, ask for it. Go to your source.
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0: Zeno Leeski with Killer Feshe, playing after Spinner with Loju. That one featured Wizkid. And Young John starting off that Afrobeat stack with Big Things. That one featured Kiz Daniel and Sayi Vibes. Yep, your Afrobeat stack playing for you right here on Colourful Radio with me, Celine C. Jordan. And my goodness, look at the time. We're fast approaching 12 o'clock. Your updates are on the way. But first though, first, I was saying tap into your source and ask for what you need, just not for what you want. And I think what I need is peace. Peace, joy, love. Yep. Those are the things I'm asking for. Not money and fame and fortune. That's too easy. Peace, joy, and love. What are you asking for? Think about it as I bring you some gospel.
1: This

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3: The three Lions brace the Miami Heat to secure a place in the World Cup semi-finals. It was a tense 2-1 victory over Norway after extra time. These fans in the US say it was worth the trip.
4: That's what you call football, mate. Do you know what I mean? Easy peasy, on to the next round.
5: Mate, unbelievable. Bellingham again. You know what I mean? Born and bred blue nose, mate. Bellingham saves the day again.
3: Yeah, it was a Jude Bellingham double that led England to victory, though boss Thomas Tuchel says he wasn't happy with the performance. Rachel Reeves says claims that Andy Burnham has been plotting a path to Downing Street are perfectly reasonable. The Chancellor, however, warned the potential future Prime Minister that he must remain laser-focused on what he wants to achieve. And Sir Chris Hoy has hailed Dermot Murnaghan a first-class journalist after his death, aged 68. A statement from his family says the broadcaster died peacefully. That's the latest from Radio News Hub. I'm Lucy Gorman-Lee.
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1: 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The lifetimes and music of the best that ever did. Game changers. All the big stories from the world of sport.
7: The most amount of cities used in one World Cup was 20 different cities. What World Cup used 20 different cities? And name them. No.
8: You get a 20th of a point for each answer you get. Yeah. Oh, mate, you've lost me.
7: Think about it logically, though.
8: I'm trying to think. But
9: I think all his brain power came out of Europe versus South America.
8: It did, yeah. My brain power was sucked out of the fact that Luke had an unbelievable answer there. So I don't know. I'm just going to have to go for... Can I have a clue?
7: Think if there's lots of cities, where is it likely to be hosted? Lots more cities than usual.
8: I just don't know. Is it a guessable answer?
7: Yeah. It's not that long ago.
8: South Africa. I don't know, mate. You want to guess?
9: World Cup?
8: No, Euros.
9: No, I can't
8: what's
9: remember.
8: What's the bloody show called?
9: I forgot.
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12: Ladies and gentlemen, this next song I would like to do, because it's my anniversary, and I would like to do it for my husband wherever he is.

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But in many of her ballads, it was just a matter of interpretation. Baby.

Born Mildred Jackson in Thompson, Georgia on the 15th of July, 1944, she is the daughter of a sharecropper. Her mother died when she was a child, and subsequently, she and her father moved to Newark, New Jersey. By the time Jackson was in her mid-teens, she had moved to Brooklyn to live with an aunt.

0: Millie had only just finished high school, but her rendition of Benny King's Don't Play It No More launched her career.
1: Well, I've spoken to him. I've spoken to her. Maybe they'll stay together. Maybe they won't. I've said about all I know to say. I really think they should give it a try, though. They're so much alike. One is just as ridiculous as the other one. But in their own way, I think they love each other. Or they wouldn't have been together this long. Besides, there's just too much at stake. They are the kids, and they haven't bothered anyone. So I just told her,

Her vocal performances are often distinguished by long, humorous and explicit spoken sections accompanied by her music. Because, as Jackson openly admits, she never had singing lessons and never thought she could sing.

Consequently, she began to talk, now called rapping on her songs in a blunt, candid manner, to make up for it. But that was just part of her vocal versatility, because she recorded in a variety of styles including disco, dance and country.

Over the next 10 years, Jackson had a string of successful albums and numerous R&B chart entries, the biggest being her 1977 version of Merle Haggard's country hit, If You're Not Back in Love by Monday.

baby. Millie was a contemporary of Gladys Knight, who approached in those liberated, racially conscious times of 1970s afros, bell bottoms, and double denim, and sexual liberation in their own unique ways. Millie first recorded for MGM Records in 1970, but soon left for the hotbed of New York City to join Spring Records. She stayed with them for a long time, working with the label's in-house producer, Rayford Gerard.

Her first single was released in 1971, innocently entitled A Child of God. Due to its heated lyrical content, the single was cancelled, but not before reaching number 22 on the R&B charts.

In 1972, Jackson had her first R&B top 10 single with Ask Me What You Want, which also reached the pop top 30, followed by My Man, A Sweet Man, reaching number 7 in the R&B charts. All three hits were co-written by the talented Miss Jackson.

as Sweet Man, retains its popularity today for Northern Soul enthusiasts and is played on the radio in the UK and quoted as an example from this musical genre, as is her 1976

Millie Jackson is not just a singer. She is a songwriter, comedian, and an actress, and was a model for magazines like Jive and Sepia. Millie Jackson also wrote the play Young Man, Older Woman, which toured for 4 years.

Billy did a daily radio show for several years on KKDA in Dallas, Texas, broadcasting from various locations around the country.

Her biggest single success and her third top 10 hit was It Hurts So Good, which made it to number 3 on the R&B charts and number 24 on the Billboard Hot 100 pop chart. The single was featured on the album of the same name and in the blaxploitation film Cleopatra Jones.

Also appearing on that film's soundtrack, along with the song, was Love Doctor. The soundtrack album resulted in Millie winning Best Female R&B Vocalist honours from Cashbox magazine.

In 1974, she released the album Caught Up, which introduced her innovative style of raunchy rap. The feature released was her version of Luther Ingram's million seller, If Loving You Was Wrong, I Don't Want To Be Right, for which she received two Grammy

Millie also did a few cover versions. The Boney M song, Never Change Lovers in the Middle of the Night, reached number 33 on the Black Singles chart in 1979 with her version. A few years later, she produced and performed on an album with Isaac Hayes. The collaboration was entitled Royal Rappins.

More recently, she was inspired to record again and launched her own label called Weird Records. This gave her the freedom to record the types of songs and materials that made her outspoken, sexually liberated Millie Jackson that people loved and flocked to see in her later career. Her first single released by Weird Records was called Butter Size.

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Join me again next time.

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1: The three Lions brace the Miami Heat to secure a place in the World Cup semi-finals. It was a tense 2-1 victory over Norway after extra time. These fans in the US say it was worth the trip.
2: That's what you call football, mate. Do you know what I mean? Easy peasy, on to the next round.
3: Mate, unbelievable. Bellingham again. You know what I mean? Born and bred blue nose, mate. Bellingham saves the day again.
1: Yeah, it was a Jude Bellingham double that led England to victory, though boss Thomas Tuchel says he wasn't happy with the performance. Rachel Reeves says claims that Andy Burnham has been plotting a path to Downing Street are perfectly reasonable. The Chancellor, however, warned the potential future Prime Minister that he must remain laser-focused on what he wants to achieve. And Sir Chris Hoy has hailed Dermot Murnaghan a first-class journalist after his death, aged 68. A statement from his family says the broadcaster died peacefully. That's the latest from Radio News Hub. I'm Lucy Gorman-Lee.
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4: 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And listen, The Rock is in the building, yeah. I'm talking about my man, Ricardo Rockefeller. He's playing the best variety of smooth, independent soul.
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0: Just love me some Joe Thomas on a Sunday afternoon in the London sunshine. It's called Smooth. It's a happy music Sunday from me. I'm Ricardo, aka Mr. Sunday Afternoon. Welcome to the Soul Lounge. Can I get a check, check? Check, check. 10 minutes past the hour of 1 o'clock this afternoon. Thank you to the lovely Florian for the greats. Thank you, Florian. Back with us next week, Sunday. Same place, same time. Midday through until 1 p.m. in the afternoon for the greats. The date is Sunday, the 12th of July. It's a Slow Jams Sunday edition today. On the playlist for today's show, some superb slow jams, mainly from the 2010s, all blended with some sweet reggae music and a healthy dose of some gospel. Just before Joe Thomas, we played you a song not often played on the radio, courtesy of Kindred the Family Soul. It's called Everything I Need, from the album United We Cure from 2010. And as I just mentioned, Joe Thomas from the Double Back Evolution of R&B album from 2013. And to help you plan your Sunday afternoon listening to the Soul Lounge, in this hour, music en route from Chanel Perry, got some Donald Jones as well, some Jaheim, some Tony Braxton. Oh yes, we do. And in the second hour, in amongst all the wonderful slow jams, we've got the infamous reggae triple stacker for the Wallpaper Crew. We'll do that at 1:30 in the next hour. And then from 3 in the third and final hour, it's the ever-present, ever-faithful Slow Jam Half Hour. That kind of a show today in the London sunshine. Hope it's nice and sunny wherever you are listening to the Soul Lounge. Got a great show for you today.
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2: All my fellas out there, with a beautiful woman on your side, this song's for you.

A song that sounds real fine in the London sunshine. Carmichael Music Lover from the album Pots of Gold from 2013. Nothing like the love of a woman. Well, sometimes. Out before, Carmichael Music Lover, Kindred the Family Soul, second song from Kindred from their 2014 album, A Couple of Friends. Everybody's Hustling. Tell me about it. Now we kicked off three in a row from 2016 from her album Forevermore, the brilliant Melba Moore, Last Forever. Can I say a very good afternoon to the lovely Cindy who's checked in. How are you doing, Cindy? Happy Music Sunday to you. Hi to Kay in Putney. She tells me she's in the garden. She's got me turned up loud and loving the tunes so far. It's a slow jam Sunday edition today. We're just going to press play on some slow jams, mainly from the 2010s. So from 2010 all the way through until 2019. So many songs, so little time. Let's continue, shall we? And a song that fits in perfectly, I should say. In the sunshine in London, it's another glorious sunny Sunday afternoon here in London. The kind of afternoon you need to be out in your garden. Right, with lovely Kay in Putney, catching some rays and listening to the Soul Lounge.

Music Sunday to you. Thank you for choosing the Soul Lounge with me, Ricardo, for today's Slow Jam Sunday edition, broadcasting to you live from our colourful studios to wherever you are listening. And if you're not doing so already, the best way to listen to the show is on digital DAB Plus radio right across London, the South East and the home counties. Via your smart speakers, just ask Siri, Alexa, or say, hey Google, play Colourful Radio, and you're pretty much good to go. 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Good afternoon to Nikki. How you doing, Nikki? She tells me she's dancing around to the tunes. Great to have your company. Hi to the lovely Charmaine as well. Happy Music Sunday to you, Charmaine. Loving the Donald Jones. And before that, Chanel Perry from 2011. Lovely Day, a song that fits in perfectly inside today's Soul Lounge. It's indeed a lovely day here in London, and the forecast for this Sunday says this afternoon will be sunny with plenty spells of sunshine, a warm day locally, very warm, gentle to moderate northeasterly winds, highs of 28 degrees Celsius, 82 in Fahrenheit. And the glorious weather is set to continue until Tuesday. Then it's all change come Thursday and, what shall I say, Wednesday and Thursday. Rain is on the way. Some of you will say much needed rain on the way. So enjoy the glorious weather between now and Tuesday. All right, 2:30 in the afternoon. It's the infamous Reggae Triple Stacker for the Wallpaper Crew. And as I mentioned last week, Sunday, every Sunday in the month of July. We're playing a song by Uncle Beres. Oh, yes, we are. It's called Over You. Placed inside the Soul Lounge right here at

Sweet sounds of reggae music, you know we can't refuse it. Sweet sounds of Uncle Barris. Over here, apologies to the Rewind crew. Good afternoon to my baby girl, DD. Happy Music Sunday to you, DD. Always a pleasure to have you on board. Good to catch up with you yesterday as well. Hi to Diane. Hi, Diane. You're a very funny lady.

0: Love to hear from you. You can email me, presenter@colourful.com, and make sure you stick Ricardo in the subject heading on the socials. The best way to contact me is via my Facebook page, Ricardo Rockefeller. Rockefeller spelled R-O-C-A-F-E-L-L-A. You can slide in my DMs, as quite a few of you have already. Or you can post a message on my page and I'll read out your message for you. Can I say a very good morning to an amazing lady? She's a wonderful, wonderful lady, Diana C, who joins us from the beautiful Caribbean island of Grenada. A very good morning to you, Diana.
1: Mama.
0: Pleasure to have you company inside the Soul Lounge. Hi to your dad as well, in the Spice Island of Grenada.
1: What a lady. Girl.
0: 34 minutes past 8 a.m. in Grenada. Oh, Diana, you're lovely, you are. Enjoy Jaheim, AJ and a Factor.

The brilliant sound of Tony Braxton in the morning. Can you believe this song is 16 years old? All the way back in 2010, this song came out. Wow. Love me some Tony Braxton. There's another version by Mary J. Blige, but of the two versions, this is definitely my favourite version. Good afternoon to the lovely Judith on board. Hey, Judith. Happy Music Sunday to you. She says, I can tell what kind of mood you're in today. Slow jam Sunday. That's the mood I'm in today. Haven't played this next song on the radio in a while, from the album Road of Life. Tell me. From 2012, Cadiz. And her remake of the classic Ready, Ready, Love. Plays inside the lounge. A colourful enjoy.

A very happy music Sunday to my Beijing queen, the K, the I, the F. I'm loving your voice notes as well. Ready. Cadiz. Good afternoon to Marlene, who's checked in. How do you, Marlene? Happy music Sunday to you. Great to have your company today. Also, good afternoon to Paul, who's checked in. Thank you for your message. Tells me he loves listening to the Soul Lounge on a Sunday afternoon. Manners and respect.

0: So what a glorious week of weather we have had. On Friday, I decided I wasn't going to let the gorgeous weather go to waste and work on a Friday, so I didn't do that. Instead, I headed on the motorway for a 2.5 hour drive from my house. My goodness, it took a long time to get there. But anyway, I ended up in my happy place, the beautiful Canford Cliffs Beach in Poole, which is about 15 minutes drive down the coast from Bournemouth. I spent the afternoon on the beach. I think it was from midday until 5 p.m, then headed down to Sandbanks to chill out in for the late afternoon. And then, well, as well as seeing how the rich people live, some of the mansions in Sandbanks, Jesus. I mean, when I become a millionaire, that's where I'm going to be living, in Poole, in Sandbanks, I should say. But had a wonderful time at Canford Cliffs. And when we have the next heat wave, which I believe is going to be in another 3 to 4 weeks' time, I think I'll take another day off in the week and head down to Canford Cliffs. It's a beautiful, beautiful part of town. All right. 47 minutes past the hour. Can I press play on this song from 2011 inside today's Slow Jam Sunday edition? A very good afternoon to the lovely Miss Mills in Lay Low Labour Grove. A song that always, always reminds me of you. Hope you're well on this Sunday afternoon, Miss Mills.
1: Oh, let's take a walk.
0: 2:30 in the afternoon, 1:30 in the next hour. The infamous reggae triple stacker for the Wallpaper Crew. Make sure you stick around for that.
1: I wanna see the stars in your eyes.
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The lady says, I just want to feel you. Just want to feel you. I just want to feel you. Sounds of Stay Sun, it's called Philia. From 2011. Plays inside today's Slow Jams at Sunday edition. This is part one, by the way. We'll do part two next week, Sunday. We're going to park up all the new tunes for a couple of weeks and take you back in time for us playing some of those songs we haven't played in a while inside the Soul Lounge. So on this day, the 12th day of July, let's say hello to all the July-born Cancerian babies. Warm birthday wishes to those of you celebrating your day of birth today. 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Enjoy your birthday celebrations, won't you? Share your birthday today with the Brazilian baller and Real Madrid player Vinicius Jr., who turns 26 today. More importantly, if it's your birthday, a very, very happy birthday to you and yours. Let's have some gospel. One of my favorite gospel singers, Fred Hammond, from 2012, and a beautiful song called

The brilliant sounds of Fred Hammond. I feel good. Oh, yes, I do on this Sunday afternoon. It's another busy weekend of sports. The men's final taking place at Wimbledon SW19. And of course, we've got to talk about the England team and that World Cup win last night against Norway. We'll talk about that in hour number two. Just like that, the first hour of today's Soul Lounge Slow Jams Sunday edition on this Sunday, the 12th of July, is coming to a close. As we are approaching the first break at 2 p.m. When we return, music on the way in the second hour from Jasmine Sullivan. We've got some Johnny Gill as well. And a reminder, the infamous reggae triple stacker for the Wallpaper Crew. We'll do that at 1:30 in the next hour. Three wonderful revival lovers rock songs for you to enjoy. But we'll close out this hour with some Let It See. And I'll see you after the 2 o'clock news and break. Jasmine Sullivan kicks off hour number two. You're inside the Soul Lounge, right here at Colourful Radio, your home for soulful music hits.

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2: The Three Lions brace the Miami Heat to secure a place in the World Cup semi-finals. It was a tense 2-1 victory over Norway after extra time. These fans in the US say it was worth the trip.
3: That's what you call football, mate. Do you know what I mean? Easy peasy, on to the next round.
4: Mate, unbelievable. Bellingham again. You know what I mean? Born and bred blue nose, mate. Bellingham saves the day again.
2: Yeah, it was a Jude Bellingham double that led England to victory, though boss Thomas Tuchel says he wasn't happy with the performance. Rachel Reeves says claims that Andy Burnham has been plotting a path to Downing Street are perfectly reasonable. The Chancellor, however, warned the potential future Prime Minister that he must remain laser-focused on what he wants to achieve. And Sir Chris Hoy has hailed Dermot Murnaghan, a first-class journalist, after his death aged 68. A statement from his family says the broadcaster died peacefully. That's the latest from Radio News Hub. I'm Lucy Gorman-Lee.
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At 8 minutes past the hour, it's a warm welcome from me to the second hour of today's Slow Jams Sunday edition. I'm Ricardo, aka Mr. Sunday Afternoon. The song playing now takes me back to my early days of broadcasting here at Colourful Radio. The Internet, featuring Kate Renata and a song called Girl. Man, we used to have this on heavy rotation back in 2015. And before The Internet, Jasmine Sullivan, also from 2015, from her album Reality Show, Let It Burn. Just let it burn. Good afternoon to Christine. Hi, dear Christine. Happy Music Sunday to you, my dear. She's in the sunshine, taking in the soul lounge, and loving the show. Thank you, Christine. Also, a very good afternoon to the lovely Rosie in Birmingham, Birmingstrong. Hey, Rosie. Our message reads, hi, Ricardo. Happy Music Sunday. Loving today's slow chilling in the garden. Thought you were already a secret millionaire, Ricardo. As I've said many times, Rosie, if I am a secret millionaire, if I have won the lottery and I'm rolling in the millions, no one will ever know, not even my children. But there will be signs. That's all I'm going to say. All right. Great to have your company on this Sunday afternoon. The lovely, lovely Rosie in Birmingstrong, chilling in the garden, taking in the tunes. Here's a song I haven't played in such a long time. Randy Gill, the brother of Johnny Gill. Song that came out in 2016. Song first recorded by the legendary Maze featuring Frankie Beverly. Just want to make it good to you. You know what I mean? You know what I mean.

just want to make it good to you on a Sunday afternoon. The only way I know how. Can I say a very good afternoon to a wonderful lady? Her name is Carol Del Pratt. The lovely Carol. Happy Music Sunday to you, Carol. And to Dee and Charisma as well. Good afternoon to the lovely Denise. Happy Sunday, Denise. Hi to my Princess Savannah. Both tuned in. Happy Sunday to you both. Once again, hi.

hi to the lovely Cindy. Cindy says, tunes, tunes, and more tunes. I love it. delighted you're loving the tune, Cindy. Hi to Nads as well. Hi to Nads. Happy Music Sunday. And also good afternoon. Once again to the lovely Nikki. Sending lots of fire emojis this afternoon. Thank you, Nikki. I want to make it good to you. Oh, yes, I do. Each and every Sunday from 1 p.m. right here at Colourful Radio. It's the Soul Lounge with yours truly, Ricardo. Always a pleasure to have your company. I've said this many times over many years. There are so many other radio stations and radio shows you could be listening to right now, but you've chosen the Soul Lounge on Colourful Radio. And I am always, always grateful for that. So it's another busy weekend of sport, excuse me. The Wimbledon men's final. I'm not even sure who's playing today. That takes place this afternoon in SW19. But let's mention the 2026 FIFA Men's World Cup quarterfinal stage, which wrapped up in the early hours of this morning. There are now just four teams left standing for the semi-finals. France, Spain, Argentina, who beat Switzerland 3-1 in extra time. And of course, the three lions of England. England beat Norway 2-1 yesterday. Two goals by Jude Bellingham in what was an enthralling match, because you just felt Norway could score at any time. A real edge off your seat stuff until the early hours of this morning. I was meant to be going out to an event called Summer Elegance over there at the Bridge Bar in Beckenham. It was 1 a.m. I know, it was 1 a.m. when I finished watching the football, and after that I thought, no, I can't go out, because the last entry at the Bridge Bar is at 1 a.m. So I had an early night and slept for about 8 hours. I think I needed a good night's sleep. But anyway, congratulations to the three lions, Jude Bellingham. All the criticism which he's had in the past, some of it justified. He's the man of the moment. Two goals, man. But yeah, Norway could have snatched it, but they didn't. So we're through to the semi-finals, and we play Argentina. Now that's going to be tasty. Right then, let's press play on this next song. A song which came out, let me just see the year this song came out. 2016, from the album The Beginning. Who remembers this? Song we had on heavy rotation back in 2016, 10 years ago. And the Rewind crew, I'll give you a wheel up on this. Just, you know what to do.

Nothing like the soul of a woman. Man like Johnny Girl. Tunage, man. Tunage. From the album Game Changer from 2019. Slow Jams Sunday edition today. Part one. We'll do part two next week, Sunday. This is my dedication. Good afternoon to my baby girl, Dee Dee. You're very funny. I'll make sure I say hi next time, shall I? So last night I was meant to be heading to a venue, the Bridge Bar in Beckenham in Kent, for a night called Summer Elegance, the year-to-year summer soiree, courtesy of G and Lo. As I mentioned, unfortunately, I got caught up in the England match until 1 a.m. this morning. Missed out on, no doubt, what would have been a wonderful night of raving. So if you went along to the Bridge Bar last night for Summer Elegance, hope you enjoyed it, all right? Minutes past the hour. You're inside the Soul Lounge right here at Colourful Radio, your home for soulful music hits. I'm Ricardo. A reminder, I'm back on your radios in 2 days' time on a Tuesday night for my weekly weeknight radio show, the Soul Lounge After Dark. And this coming Tuesday night, we'll have a brand new, well, in fact, we'll start playing it from tomorrow. We have a brand new Colourful track of the week. It's called That Thing by the wonderful and lovely Shayla Prosper. It's been voted by the panel of radio presenters and DJs, including myself, as our Colourful track of the week. So we'll be playing that for you. I think I played it last week Sunday. Yes, I did. Last week Sunday inside the Soul Lounge. And I also played it on Tuesday night inside the Soul Lounge After Dark. It's officially our Colourful track of the week. So we'll play that for you this coming Tuesday night, 8 p.m. We open the doors for the Soul Lounge After Dark, a show especially curated for those of you who've had a very, very busy work day. So we look forward to your company. All right. One of those breezy songs for this Sunday afternoon. Park Place featuring Lenny Williams. It's called Invisible Man. Enjoy.

0: A song that fits in perfectly inside today's Slow Jams at Sunday edition in the London sunshine. Park Place featuring Lenny Williams. Invisible Man, Tunage Man. So folks, it's about that time in the afternoon, 30 minutes past the hour. Time for today's infamous reggae triple stacker for the Wallpaper Crew. And I've had to change up the playlist because I completely forgot yesterday. And I'll never, ever let you go. Apologies, let me just take that message off the monitors. So as I was saying, I completely forgot yesterday was the 79th heavenly birthday of one of the finest singers to come out of Jamaica, Kingston, Jamaica, of course. The one and only Sir John Holt. Yesterday was his 79th heavenly birthday, born on the 11th of July 1947 in Kingston, Jamaica. And of course, many of you know he was a member of the group The Paragons between 1964 to 1970. And then he had a tremendous solo career. So it would be remiss of me not to remember the great man. So at the time of 31 minutes past the hour, ladies and gents, boys and girls, get yourselves ready. The infamous reggae triple stacker for the Wallpaper Crew, the John Holt special, is next.
1: Our people join hands and sing this song. We need some guidance. Yeah. Yeah, man, you're locked onto Colorful Radio. Keep it colorful. This is Nearest Joseph. Sing.

two down, one to go in today's infamous reggae triple stacker for the Wallpaper Crew. The late great Sir John Holt. His 79th heavenly birthday was yesterday. So we pay manners and respect. Good afternoon to the lovely Laura MBE. Heading Laura, who checked in the first hour. And we always put some respect on your name, Laura. You know this. Good afternoon to you. Hi to Tashi Tash as well. The lovely Tasha Marie. Heading Tash. A very good afternoon to your beautiful daughters, Hope and Faith. And as always, that amazing mum of yours, Mummy Janet. A very happy Music Sunday to you, Mummy. Good afternoon to Christine, who said that John Holt, I'll Always Love You, is one of my favorite tunes. Thank you, Ricardo. You're very welcome. Let's wrap up today's infamous reggae triple stacker for the Wallpaper Crew with this song. A song that brings back so many wonderful memories of the days when I used to go out with my grand to the Big People raves.

A personal favorite of mine, the late great John Holtz. And the wonderful song called Time. Time is always the master. One of the reasons I just live my best life. Live each day. Time is the master. All right, let's continue. In fact, we'll get back to the 2010s slow jams in hour number three. If you're new to the Soul Lounge, it's great to have your company. I know lots of you gatekeep the Soul Lounge. You don't like telling people, oh, I'm listening to Ricardo on a Sunday afternoon. And lots of you, I have been reliably informed, have your phones on DND. Do not disturb between 1 and 4 p.m. It's a good look. I like it. Let's play one for the ladies. In the blues dances from back in the day. Rocking from side to side, singing along to this song. Enjoy.

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It's a slow jams Sunday edition today. And usually after the infamous reggae triple stacker for the Wallpaper Crew, we'll play some 80s soul and rare groove. Good afternoon to my Bayesian queen, the K, the I, the M, Kimmy. This song always reminds me of you. The Emotions, You're the One, from their album Sincerely from the year 1984. Before The Emotions from the year 1989, from the album For You to Enjoy, the late great Betty Wright, Just Gotta Keep That Love Near. 47 minutes past the hour, you're inside the Soul Lounge. We're here until 4. Slides on the way, Soul and Reggae Sundays from 4 p.m. Always a great listen, so make sure you stick around for that. You're the One, absolute tune. Good afternoon once again to the lovely Miss Mills in Lalo Labrogrove, who checked in the first hour. Very happy Music Sunday to you, Miss Mills. I'm glad to see you were raving to Stayson way back in the day, and I'm sure you still can as well, Miss Mills. Always a pleasure to have your company on a Sunday afternoon. All right, let's play some Phyllis Hyman now. The Sunshine in My Life. This is such a beautiful song. One that fits in perfectly in the sunshine, in LONDON. Enjoy.

A song that was co-written by the legendary Phyllis Hyman, produced by Norman Connors. The Sunshine in My Life, Absolute Church. Good afternoon to Donna, the lady with the beautiful green eyes. Hi, Donna. Happy Music Sunday. Says another wonderful show, Ricardo. Well, thank you. Delighted you are enjoying the tunes today. A reminder, at the top of the hour, 3 o'clock, it's the colourful radio news and break. And then on the return, oh, May, we have got a wonderful slow jam half hour for you. As we jump back into the slow jams for today's Soul Lounge Slow Jams Sunday edition. Before then, this is Maze, Lady of Magic. Enjoy.

May he continue to rest in peace, the one and only Mr. Frankie Beverly of Mays. Lady of Magic from the year 1977. Speaking of Mays, by the way, they're coming to London, L-O-N-D-O-N, the 6th of September 2026 at the Eventum Apollo in Hammersmith. That's on a Sunday. That's my girl. The original members of Mays. A night of nostalgia, no doubt. All right, got time to squeeze in one more song, and then we have today's infamous, beg your pardon, we have today's, well, it's a very infamous, truth be told, extended slow jam half hour, music on the way in the next hour from Mint Condition, some Shantae Moore, got some Avant as well, some Anthony Hamilton, some Lettuce. It's a jam-packed slow jam half hour, so make sure you stick around for that. All the way to the paper, as they say, the brilliant Mays featuring Frankie Beverly. All right, we close out this hour with some Magic Lady. I'll see you after three for today's slow jam half hour. Each and every Sunday from 1 p.m. right here at Colourful Radio, your home for soulful music hits. I'm Ricardo, inside the Soul Lounge. Happy Music Sunday.

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2: The three Lions brace the Miami Heat to secure a place in the World Cup semi-finals. It was a tense 2-1 victory over Norway after extra time. These fans in the US say it was worth the trip.
3: That's what you call football, mate. Do you know what I mean? Easy peasy, on to the next round.
4: Mate, unbelievable. Bellingham again. You know what I mean? Born and bred blue nose, mate. Bellingham saves the day again.
2: Yeah, it was a Jude Bellingham double that led England to victory, though boss Thomas Tuchel says he wasn't happy with the performance. Rachel Reeves says claims that Andy Burnham has been plotting a path to Downing Street are perfectly reasonable. The Chancellor, however, warned the potential future Prime Minister that he must remain laser-focused on what he wants to achieve. And Sir Chris Hoy has hailed Dermot Murnaghan a first-class journalist after his death, aged 68. A statement from his family says the broadcaster died peacefully. That's the latest from Radio News Hub. I'm Lucy Gorman-Lee.
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7: 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I'm Ricardo, aka Mr. Sunday Afternoon. 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You made the right choice, if you don't mind me saying. Sly follows me at 4 p.m. for Soul and Reggae Sundays, but before then, it's time for today's Slow Jam Half Hour. Lots of wonderful slow jams from the 2010s to feature. If you're out in the garden, like the lovely Kay in Putney or the lovely Rosie in Bermondstrong, enjoy the next 58 minutes of some wonderful slow jams coming your way. So if you haven't done so already, time to down tools, get up close and personal with your boo, if you want to, folks, if you want to, and enjoy today's Slow Jam Half Hour, the Soul Lounge Slow Jams Sunday edition for this Sunday, the 12th day of July in the year of our Lord 2026.
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0: beautiful sounds of Shantae Moore. She has a question. Baby, can I touch your body? 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So that was Colourful Radio. That was Shantae Moore. Baby, Can I Touch Your Body from 2013. And before Shantae Moore, the beautiful sounds of Mint Condition from the album 7 from the year 2011, Caught My Eye. Oh, yes, you did.
1: When there are no more words to say.
0: Coming to London on Sunday, the 9th of August, as part of the collective Flowetry. This is Marsha Ambrosius, plays inside the song.

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1: Hey, this is Terry Walker on your radio with your Super Sunday DJ, Rockefeller Ricardo. Quite a sexy name. Ooh.

Hi to Kay in Putney, loving the Anthony Hamilton. Says Tune Rocker Show. From his 2011 album Back to Love, I'll Wait to Fall in Love. Beautiful song. Before this, Don E featuring Natasha Watts. From his 2014 album Future Rare Grooves, Big People Tings. That bass line there. Back on your radios this coming Tuesday night for the Soul Lounge After Dark. We open the doors from 8 p.m. I look forward to your company. Speaking of Tuesday nights, by the way, it's the semi-finals of the FIFA Men's World Cup. Tuesday night, France versus Spain. Wow, what a match that's going to be. And on Wednesday, the 15th of July, this coming Wednesday, it is England versus Argentina. Both games kick off at 8 p.m. Thankfully, it's not one of those late night 10 p.m. or 11 or even 1 a.m. games. 8 p.m. for both games. So that's Tuesday night, France versus Spain, and Wednesday, England versus Argentina. And then the final of the FIFA World Cup, the 2026 FIFA World Cup, will be this coming Sunday, the 19th of July at 8 p.m. Let's hope it's going to be an England versus France or Spain final. We'll have to wait and see. All right. I know lots and lots of you listeners love the following songs coming your way, so I won't tell you what they are. I'm just going to press play and we're going to go in the mix. In the mix we go. Enjoy today's Slow Jam.

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My goodness me. I have never seen so many missed calls. So many requests for the wheel up. Vonnie Blackshear from 2010. Total praise. Ahead of Vonnie Blackshear. Let us see. Pieces of Me. From 2011. Ahead of Let us see. Brian Culbertson featuring Noel Gordine from the album Dreams. From the year 2012. You're My Music. Very good afternoon to my number one listener, the lovely Margaret. I know that's your tune. That's your tune. And we kicked off four in a row. Avant featuring Kiki White from his 2013 album, Face the Music, and a song called You and I. Honestly, I have had so many messages. Good afternoon to Nikki once again. That's a very funny message. Nikki says, Rock, I'm going to do one of those Instagram posts, me preparing for my Netflix documentary, Why I'm Addicted to the Soul Lounge. I like that. I'm sure there's a few of you who could do a Netflix documentary while you're addicted to the Soul Lounge on a Sunday afternoon. That's very funny, Nikki. I like that. Let's play another gospel song from the 2010s. The year, in fact, was at 2012. Leandra Johnson, Just Gotta Let It Go. Life is too short. Well, so I keep telling myself anyway. It's the Soul Lounge in Colourful. Colourful Radio, your home for soulful music hits and gospel.

I just knew it. I absolutely knew it. And why wouldn't you want to wheel up? Leandra Johnson, Just Gotta Let It Go. Nikki Enjoy, the lovely Margaret Enjoy. Tashi Tash, one of your personals from last year, from 2012. Enjoy, Tasha Marie.

just a beautiful, beautiful gospel song, uplifting as well. Love the content, lyrical content. Just gotta let it go. So for the final time on this 12th day of July, let's say hello to all the July-born Cancerian babies. Warm birthday wishes to those of you celebrating your day of birth today. Share your birthday with the Brazilian baller, the Real Madrid player, Vinicius Jr., who turns 26 today.

hi to Denise. Happy Music Sunday again to you, my lovely. Says, yesterday's, I will have today's, I beg your pardon. It's radio, Ricardo. You can't go silent whilst you're reading a message. It just doesn't work that way. Yes, Denise, I'll have today's show uploaded to my Mixcloud page for you to listen back to, all you amazing listeners who listen back to some of these shows as well on Mixcloud. Much love to you. And if you're new to the Soul Lounge and you would like to listen back to today's show, the best way to do so is via my Mixcloud page. The Mixcloud page is Ricardo Rockefeller, Rocafella. Now listen, it's been brought to my attention, and I know this has happened because quite a few people have told me this before in the past. When you search for that name, it also links you to my former radio station and shows that I did on there, on that radio station. But you need to just stick with Ricardo Rockefeller, and you can listen back to the Soul Lounge shows that I upload. And whilst you're on my Mixcloud page, just hit that follow button so you'll get a notification when I upload new content. And if you're liking the shows and you like listening back, hit that like and share button as well. All right. I've been asked many times over many years, Ricardo, why do you still continue to do radio? This is the reason. The only reason, apart from you amazing listeners, of course. Because without you, there's no me. But if you were to ask me once again, Mr. Rockefeller, what made you become a DJ, a radio presenter, and you've been doing it for so many years? Here's the answer to your question.

Just got a thing for you. Just love music. This is Conrad St. Julian. Song's called Music. One of those songs they used to have on heavy rotation back in the 2010s. This song came out in 2013 from the album Southern Girl. True Magic. We're about 8 minutes away from the top of the hour, 4 o'clock in the afternoon. Sly's on the way. Soul and Reggae Sundays. Make sure you stick around for that. After Sly at 7, Game Changers. No doubt reflecting on the England match last night. Then Brother Matt is here from 9. I really enjoy today's Slow Jams Sunday edition. Part 1. We'll do part 2 next week Sunday. Music. Speaking of music, new music this coming Tuesday night inside the Soul Lounge after dark from 8 p.m. Your music sanctuary on a Tuesday night. If you have one of those busy, busy work days, we have a reggae double play, at 8:30 in the first hour. Then from 9 p.m, we slow the pace down for all the lovers and non-lovers right across town in the After 9 selection. And we'll also have the new colourful track of the week to feature, which is called That Thing by the very lovely Shayla Prosper. All right, let's take you back to 2008. Sister, when the song came out. Had to play this one today in the London sunshine. Angie Stone. It's called Mo Better. You're inside the lounge until 4. Happy Music Sunday to you and yours.

0: the brilliant Andrew Stone and a song called Mo Better. Gotta say very good afternoon to one of my favorite presenters here at Colorful Radio, Mr. Steve Quirk. Continued speedy recovery to you, Steve. Delighted to hear the good news. And Steve was the person responsible for putting me onto this song. Oh yes, he was. So thank you, mate. Once again, we wish you a full and speedy recovery. So that just about does it for today's Soul Lounge. Thank you very much indeed for listening. All your interactions as well. So many of you telling me how much you've loved the show. And I promise you, I'll have today's show uploaded to my Mixcloud page so you can listen back to. Whatever your plans are for the rest of the Sunday, enjoy. No football this afternoon. I'm not quite sure what we're going to do. I'm going to have to find something else to do. Read a book, perhaps, Ricardo. You used to love reading. Let's get back into your reading. weather-wise, the forecast for the rest of the week, well, the week ahead anyway, Monday and Tuesday is going to be nice and sunny and super warm here in London. Well, yeah, I say super warm, 30 degrees. Yeah, that's super warm. And then the weather changes from Wednesday into Thursday. It gets a bit cloudy. Still quite warm, but some rain on the way as well. So just so you are aware and you enjoy the rest of the week ahead. I'm not quite sure why I'm enunciating as I am, but let's wrap up today. So large. With this, Ida Divine. I'll be back on your radios this coming Tuesday night from 8 p.m. for the Soul Lounge After Dark. Enjoy your week.
1: Yeah, thank you for being here.
0: It's been a real pleasure doing it to you. Thank you once again for listening. Until this coming Tuesday, take care and God bless.
1: Bye. In 1979.
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2: Police say they're not looking for anyone else after arresting a 28-year-old man on suspicion of murdering former MP and MEP Anne Widdecombe. The 78-year-old was found dead at her home in Dartmoor on Thursday. Miles Longman is Assistant Chief Constable from Devon and Cornwall Police and spoke to reporters earlier.
3: There is still no information to suggest that this is a terrorism-related incident, and at this point we are not looking for anyone else in connection with this murder. At this stage, there is nothing to suggest that it was politically motivated.
2: England's World Cup quarter-final win over Norway drew a peak audience of 18 million, the biggest TV crowd of the year. Jude Bellingham scored twice, including a dramatic extra-time winner, to send England into Wednesday's semi-final against Argentina. And Brendan McCullum is out as England's Red Bull coach after a run of poor results, including an Ashes defeat. England now need a new Test coach and captain. That's the latest from Radio News Hub. I'm Dave Cronin.
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0: 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This is Soul and Reggae Sundays with myself, Sly. It's a pleasure to be here. It's absolutely amazing to have your company. Thank you so much for your musical listening ears. And a big, massive thank you going out to Ricardo for the last 3 hours he was here with the Soul Lounge between 1 and 4 in the afternoon, and he of course returns for his usual show which is also on a Tuesday as well, which is between 8 p.m. and 10 p.m. and then of course for the Sunday edition of the Soul Lounge next week Sunday in the month of July as it continues right here at Colourful Radio between 1 and 4 in the afternoon. Have a great few days, Ricardo, and we'll catch you next time. So yes indeed, it is myself, Sly. Today, Sunday the 12th of July 2026. It is always great to be here. You know that already. Second Image, Special Lady. That from 1983. Claire, Get Tough from 1980. And Brass Construction. I felt like I was in a Brass Construction. Bit of brasso for this Sunday. So I said, let me get it on for you. Changing, 1975. An incredible, incredible 51 years ago. I know. Where does that time just move? It just moves by so quickly. It really, really does. 51 years ago. All right, so usual bits which we have for you today. We'll have your weather. We'll give you the handles and how you can get interactive with me today. Gig guide later on. Shout outs. It is the day after the night before. So we will touch on that big football match that took place last night. We'll do that all in the third and final hour today, so do stick around for that. But yeah, of course, Game Changers later on from 7 this evening. They'll no doubt be unpicking more of the big game last night between England and Norway. Right now though, let's get back to the now. Of course, in this first hour, all those wonderful classics that you kind of come to expect from me on a Sunday between 4 and 5. So Soul and Reggae Classics, we'll split the hour in two and deliver that to you this Sunday afternoon. Into the second hour between 5 and 6, new music for you. Got so many great new songs for you. Look out for that between the second hour of 5 and 6, as I mentioned, right here on Colourful Radio. And of course, in the third and final hour, for those of you that are regular listeners, you'll know what we normally do in the third and final hour. Something new, something old, something fast and something slow. That is how we'll do it. It's a mix and blend selection as we play you exactly what I just said. But it's got to be with that soulful or reggae element to it. Of course it has got to be. It is Soul and Reggae Sundays with myself, Sly. Stick around now because we have three wonderful songs lined up to play for you. The Who's Corporation and Rock the Boat. Lou Rawls, You'll Never Find Another Love Like Mine from 1976. Also from an incredible 50 years ago, Stevie Wonder, The Duke from his album Songs in the Key of Life, that dynamic album Songs in the Key of Life. It's all gonna spin next to you right here at Colourful with myself, Sly, for Soul and Reggae Sundays as we broadcast from our home to your home this Sunday afternoon. It's as simple as that.
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0: Colourful Radio Southern Reggae Sundays with myself, Sly. That's the Hughes Corporation. They're still asking, Don't Rock the Boat. Rock the Boat's what the title is, 1973 on RCA Records. Lou Rawls, You'll Never Find Another Love Like Mine, and Stevie Wonder, Sir Duke, a great song from an incredible 50 years ago. Wow, wow, wow, wow, wow. So let me give you the essential handles, how you can get interactive with the show this Sunday afternoon as we cruise you on that musical journey through until 7 this evening. As per usual, it's really, really simple. It's really, really easy. At Colourful Radio, at DJ Sly UK, or at DJ Sly UK, the number one, depending what social media platform you are on. Hit me up this Sunday. I'd love to hear from you. You absolutely would do, and maybe you can just tell me how you're getting on with this warm weather that we're having. Extremely warm weather. Look, we'll give you a full weather forecast in this hour. Stick around for that. It's coming its way, but I can tell you the shortened version of the weather forecast, which is it's hot. It's very hot. Okay, all right, look, we're going to play some more music for you as we switch now between soul and reggae. Look out, we have some Aswad on its way, some Investigators. Going to start things off, though, with Junior English, In Loving You. It's going to spin next as the memory takes us back. Sweet memory takes us back to the year of 1977. Right here, of course, on that Colourful Radio with myself, Sly, for Soul and Reggae Sundays as we broadcast to you from our home to your home this Sunday afternoon.
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4: 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Are you run things every time?

0: Tell you what, it's always great hearing that song there, right here on Colourful Radio. That's Aswad and Roots Rockin'. Before that, The Investigators and Summertime Blues. Junior English in there as well with In Loving You, right here on Colourful Radio. So let's take a quick look at the weather, how the forecast looks in and around London and the surrounding counties. As I alluded to a little earlier on, I can summarise it by just saying it is hot. Simple as that. But Sunday looks like this now. Rather cloudy to start, soon clearing to give lengthy sunny spells. Very warm or hot. See, I told you. In the west, cooler in the east and near coast, especially in the strong winds. Maximum temperature 30 degrees Celsius. That's 30 degrees Celsius. During the course of the few days after that, cloud will be developing overnight during this period and then burning back to coast by day. And to give sunny spells, perhaps an isolated thundery shower between Monday and Wednesday, it says here. And still very warm and perhaps hot. And just some of the figures, the essential temperature readings for the next few days, they look like this. I told you about today, a high of 30, a Monday high of 28, Tuesday 30 again, Wednesday 31, Thursday 32 degrees Celsius. Goodness me, before it kind of dips again on Friday, but still hot, just like today, 30 degrees Celsius. So it's going to be a heat wave for quite some time to come. Make sure you stay hydrated. Really, really important to stay hydrated in this exceptionally warm weather that we're having at the moment. Warm and, of course, hot. Okay, let us get on with some more music as we cruise our way towards five. We're getting there very quickly, I can tell you that much. One Blood, Get In Touch is on its way to you. Vivian Jones, If You Want Me. Going to start it off, though, with Louisa Mark, a classic from her from 1978, 66th Street. It's going to spin next for us right here at Colourful with myself, Sly, for Soul and Reggae Sundays as we broadcast on DAB Plus Radio in and around London and surrounding counties. 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
1: A 28-year-old man has been arrested in South Yorkshire over the murder of former Minister Anne Widdecombe, who was discovered with serious injuries at her Dartmoor home. Police say they remain open-minded about motive. Assistant Chief Constable from Devon and Cornwall Police is Matt Longman.
2: We're aware of online and public speculation, particularly with regards to motive. I urge people not to share or engage with that speculation. It's unhelpful. It doesn't aid our investigation, and particularly it's distressing to the family and friends of Miss Widdecombe.
1: England are through to the World Cup semi-finals thanks to a Bellingham double. The Three Lions edge past Norway 2-1 in extra time. Next up, Argentina and Atlanta for England. But boss Thomas Tuchel says he wasn't happy with the performance and the team must play better if they want to lift the trophy. And Antiques Roadshow star Theo Burrell has died aged 39, her family has said in a statement. That's the latest from Radio News Hub. I'm Dave Cronin.
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0: 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This is Colorful.

Welcome back to hour number two. That's really nice. I'm really enjoying that sound. That's Daily right here on Colourful Radio for Soul and Reggae Sundays with myself, Sly. Hour two, 5 until 6. I actually saw Daily quite a few years ago at the Grenada Music Festival, as it was then, around about 2016, 2017, around about that time anyway. Has delivered, certainly with this song for 2026. Slide is what it's called. And if you like it, go and check it out. Absolutely go and check it out. If you do like any of the songs that you're hearing here, a lot of them are independent music, of course, which I specialize on a Sunday, playing you, of course, with all those specialist songs, which are classics in the first hour, of course. We always like to start where it all kind of began, really, certainly for me anyway, in my kind of heyday. So those songs, Daily, Slide, Mr. Maffa, and Mr. Gossip, Shut Your Mouth. I don't know how I can say it in any other way than that, but that's what it's called. Kind of a song with a message there, I think is how you could best describe that. Michael B. Sutton out of Mike and Brenda Sutton fame, and Enough is Enough, right here on Colourful Radio. Don't forget, hit me up on the socials, won't you, at Colourful Radio, at DJ Sly UK, at DJ Sly UK, the

0: number one. Don't forget, Colourful's track of the week is unveiled on a Monday morning around about 8 a.m. So around about 8 o'clock in the morning, just after. Over the last few weeks, it's been done by, of course, the one and only Mixmaster Mac. He's been in for Steve Quirk as Steve has his recuperation. Of course, we send Steve Quirk our wishes and, of course, welcoming him back very, very soon. Certainly wishing that way anyway on Colourful Radio for breakfast, Colourful Breakfast between 7 a.m. and, of course, 9 a.m. in the morning, 2 hours of Colourful Breakfast. But I must say that Mixmaster Mac has been doing a splendid job on a Monday, Tuesday, Wednesday, Thursday, and Friday. So do check him out while he's delivering Colourful Breakfast for you, won't you? Okay, so let's tell you about some more songs which we're going to play for you up next. Got something from Christina Cunningham. You'll like it. I promise you, you'll like it. It's with David P. Stevens, Most of This Moment. That's what it's called, Most of This Moment. Also going to play you, it's been out a little while, but I think it's getting its push now as a single. Gwen Dickey, Water, going to play that for you real soon. Going to start it off with another spin of October London's latest, Silent Treatment. It's going to spin next for us right here at Colourful Radio with myself, Sly, for Soul and Reggae Sundays as we broadcast on DAB Plus Radio in and around London and surrounding counties. 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

0: man, I told you you'd like it. I told you you would like it. I really did. It's a beautiful song, isn't it? It really, really is. Christina Cunningham. And that's with David P. Stevens. Most of this moment. It just came my way just in the last few days. And as I heard it, I said, you know what? I got to get it in the show. Absolutely got to get it in the show. Getting it in the show for you this Sunday, of course, right here on Colourful Radio for Soul and Reggae Sun. It's a pleasure to do so as well. It really, really is. Just in front of that one, Gwen Dickey and Water, and October London and Silent Treatment. I tell you what, great songs. Absolutely great songs. I tell you what, I have to give my utmost respect going out to all the artists, because especially the creative artists, you know, the ones that are using like real instruments and producing the music, because it's got to be a thankless task and a timeless task in terms of the amount of effort and time that's put into getting a piece of music out to us, just so that we can enjoy it for about 3.5 minutes or thereabouts, or sometimes longer, sometimes maybe even a little bit shorter. But it's truly amazing, and we are eternally thankful to all the artists for making such great music, because without the music, we couldn't deliver a show every Sunday. We just couldn't. Absolutely couldn't. It would just be me talking. Oh, goodness me. And you don't want to have too much of that, do you? A little bit is okay, but in small measures, in small doses, but not too much, of course. All right. Let me tell you, in this hour, actually, we're going to have the gig guide. So we're going to give you a rundown on some of the shows that you can kind of check out in the not too distant future. Also, Hilary John as well is going to be doing a little gig on the 16th of July. That's a Thursday, 16th of July. So I'll give that a little mention as well. But we'll do it in this hour. Shout outs we'll take care as usual in the third and final hour. And we'll touch on that game. That game from last night. We'll do that in the third and final hour as well. That between of course England and Norway. What excitement. That's what I say to myself, isn't it? Okay, let me tell you about what we're going to do now, because we're nearly at that point where we're switching between soul and reggae. I got some beautiful songs lined up for you as well. I've got Sugar, Donna Hines, Sonic Alley, Christopher Ellis as well, Etana, Aza Lineage. Gonna start all of that off though with an artist that was in with me a few weeks ago. If you remember, I was in conversation with Shaggy. Now you can still listen back to that interview via the we should be able to do it via colourful.com, the search for when I did the Shaggy interview, basically on the internet, and you'll find it. If you go to my website, which is still in progress of being updated, apologies for the delay, it's just taken longer than expected, but it will be done. I've already committed to doing it in my mind anyway. So it will get done, and hopefully in not too distant future. You can also search on my Mixcloud, of course, upload all the shows and interviews on there as well. Just search for, believe it will be DJ Sly UK. If it's not DJ Sly UK, it'll be DJ Sly UK number one. You'll see me, you'll see an image of me there, and it's got Colourful Radio, Soul and Reggae Sun, it's all plastered all over it. So you definitely know it's me. Rest assured on that one. You will definitely know it's me. Right, so having said all of that, the artist was Shaggy. I think I just told you, I just mentioned it to you. If not, I'm just saying it again. And it's a remix of Looking Lovely. And if you remember, Shaggy talked about that song in the actual interview which we did. He talked about the remixes, some hot remixes that are coming out to you, and I said, I need to get them, I need to listen to them. Well, Looking Lovely is going to spin next for us right here on Colourful Radio with myself, Sly, for Soul and Reggae Sunday. So stand by for that and a few other songs as well as we cruise you through the afternoon, this afternoon, right here, of course, in and around London and the surrounding counties. It's a warm one, isn't it? It's just so warm, isn't it? I say warm, but let me just call it how it is. It is actually hot. Listen now, Shaggy's coming its way to you real soon, right here at Colourful Radio with myself, Sly, for Soul and Reggae Sundays.
1: Yo, this is Shaggy. Sly, big up yourself, you know. It's Soul and Reggae Sundays. Yeah, Colourful Radio. I just said that. Make sure it's in the turn up. Yeah, don't touch that dial. Yeah, it's the lover.

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You're locked on with Sly on Colorful Radio for Soul and Reggae Sundays. Some sound don't play lovers rock, I don't got love for you, but we play it all.

0: Colourful Radio. It's Colourful Radio Soul and Reggae Sundays. That song there is the brand new one from Christopher Ellis. It's entitled My Sound, and sounding very nice. It is indeed. Just in front of that one, Etana and Do You Know. Aza Lineage in there as well with Sound System. That's from her brand new album, Rebel Daughter. Do check it out. It's a great album. It really is a good album. That's the brand new album from Aza Lineage. And also music there from Shaggy featuring Robin Thicke and Looking Lovely. That was a reggae remix which we played for you right here on Colourful Radio for Soul and Reggae Sundays. So as I alluded to a little earlier on, let's have a look at some of the gigs which you can check out over the next few weeks, and one or two or maybe even months, but we'll run through them right now right here on Colourful Radio for Soul and Reggae Sundays. I'll try and do it as much as I possibly can in kind of date order for you. I haven't got that many, but let's look at these ones. All right, so tonight, 12th of July, of course it is tonight, Natalie Williams, Soul Family, they're playing at London's Ronnie Scott's, the 14th and 15th, the eagerly and long-awaited John V, he's back at London's Jazz Cafe. That's on the 14th and 15th of July. Also, you can look out to see in July is Bushman, the reggae artist Bushman, who's going to be at London Jazz Cafe on the 23rd of July. It's the 23rd of July. A little later on into the month of August now, the big and annual Reggae Land Festival is taking place, featuring Vibes Cartel, Shensia, Shaggy, who I just played a little earlier on in the show, of course, and a lot of other artists, of course, as well. A whole host of other artists. 1st and 2nd of August at the Milton Keynes Bowl. I've never been yet. I need to try and get up there sometime. So that's the 1st and 2nd of August at the Milton Keynes Bowl. It's normally over a weekend. It's normally done over a weekend, isn't it? Just one more into the future now. November the 29th, we'll be thinking about Christmas then. London Jazz Cafe for Raquel Rodriguez. She is a great singer. I haven't seen her yet. I need to go and see her at some point. Raquel Rodriguez and her brilliant music that she, I'm sure, will deliver then as well. Also going to give a mention to Jerk Thursdays, great occasions to gather. My friend Hilary John is going to be playing some music from 6 p.m. through until 10:30, it says. Yeah, doors open at 6 p.m. and event closes at 10:30. Thursday the 16th of July, so not too long to wait until that one, this coming Thursday. And it's going to be held at 152 to 154 Station Road, Chingford, E46AN. That's E46AN, the essential postcode there. If you want to WhatsApp to get more information, it's 07949492408. That's 07949492408. You can WhatsApp that number to get more information. Jerk Thursdays with Hilary John spinning some sounds from 6 p.m. in the evening. Okay, so this is a few gigs which you can look forward to. We'll have a shout out in the third and final hour, and we'll have a look at that match. one or two little incidents in there as well, and disallowed goals and so forth. But very interesting. But we'll touch on it, not in a great degree, but in a just small degree, in third and final hour. As simple as that. Don't forget, Game Changers is here from 7 as well, right here on Colourful Radio. They will be entertaining you and taking you through, of course, unpicking all the developments of the FIFA World Cup for 2026. The latest games, including that one from last night between England and Norway. Okay, we're going to continue now with some more great music as we head our way towards 6. Yes, indeed, 6. I'm going to play you something from Sugar. It's a cover of Olivia Dean's So Easy to Fall in Love. We'll give that another spin for you. Another cover of a brilliant song done by Donna Hines. Now, Silly Wasn't I. Going to start it off, though, with something lifted from a new set by Sonic Alley, Summertime Ting. When we come back, by the way, we'll be paying tribute to the late, great Rodney Franklin, who we sadly heard passed away this week, just at the age of 67. I thought he was older than that, just at the age of 67. What a great artist. He will be sadly missed, him and his music, of course. But we'll start hour number three off by paying you something that hopefully you will remember and will bring back a sweet memory for you. Stand by for that and a lot more right here with myself, Sly, as a broadcast on DAB Plus Radio in and around London and surrounding counties, colourful.com worldwide. And if you have Alexa or Siri, simply say, play Colourful Radio.
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2: Devon and Cornwall police say they're not looking for anyone else after arresting a 28-year-old man on suspicion of murdering former MP and MEP Anne Widdecombe. The politician and TV personality was found dead at her home on Thursday morning. Peter Rowe, Miss Widdecombe's personal driver, says he loved her honesty.
3: She was a great lady, very kind. I like her because if you asked her a question, you'd get a direct answer. There was no mucking about. She was brilliant, absolutely brilliant.
2: The Prince of Wales has congratulated England on a 2-1 victory against Norway, which will see them into its first World Cup semi-final since 2018. A victorious England will face Argentina in Atlanta on Wednesday. And more star-spotting in Wimbledon, with Ray, Dustin Hoffman and Nicole Kidman all watching from the Royal Box. They were joined by Rami Malek, Ben Stiller and David Tennant on day 14. That's the latest from Radio News Hub. I'm Dave Cronin.
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0: Welcome back to Colourful Radio, Soul and Reggae Sundays with myself, Sly, into the evening now. In the mix after six, as we as we do sometimes say as well. Listen, we're starting it on a little bit of a sad note on the fact that we heard the news on the passing of the great Rodney Franklin. We just played you his song there, certainly one of his songs, The Groove, a very popular song from 1980 there. And of course, very, very shocking was the news because we didn't even know that he was sick, certainly not around my circles anyway, but it came to us as a little bit of a blow, as you could imagine, and the fact that he was just 67, dying at the age of 67, born on the 16th of September 1958, died very sadly on the 8th of July 2026, at that age of 67, as I mentioned. And of course, well remembered for working with artists such as Bill Summers, Freddie Hubbard, Marlena Shaw. Of course, he himself was a great, great American jazz pianist and composer. And as I mentioned, this song, The Groove, underneath me now, one of his masterpieces, which is going to stand the test of time. It really, really is. I remember grooving to this one when it came out all those decades ago, and it still sounds great today. Rest in peace, the great Rodney Franklin. And our condolences go out to his family and friends. Okay, let us continue now with some more great music right here at Colourful Radio with myself for Soul and Reggae Sundays as we continue that musical journey.
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0: Colourful Radio Soul and Reggae Sundays. That's nice, isn't it? It's a nice song. It's got a really, really strong message in there. I hope you managed to catch some of the words. Former artist with me, not so long ago, he goes by the name of Eric Benet. And Who's Gonna Save Us? It's all about the kind of political stuff that's going on in the States at the moment. And very deep it is as well. If you can follow him, actually, and check out some of his postings, you'll be able to understand a little bit more about his thinking and about that song there with its strong meaning and strong message. Who's Gonna Save Us? Eric Benet. Former artist of me again, Nate James. Quite a few years ago now, though, set the tone inside the Colourful Radio Studios. Quite a few years, must be at least about 6, 7, 8 years ago, probably, that we had a little conversation together. Nate James set the tone. That set the tone for 2026. It's kind of like a remix, a Jim Sharp remix there for you. And yeah, all repackaged, because I think it's something like around about 20 or 21 years since that track Set the Tone was first brought out to us. I remember getting it on a 12-inch promo. And playing it for the first time, I was saying, who's this? Who's this? It had such a big and fabulous vibe to it, such a fabulous sound to it, really infectious sound, and one that we played and played and played again. We certainly did. So yeah, that was Nate James, Set the Tone, 2026 remix. Western in there as well, with Come Down, very much sampling and using the Evelyn Champion King Come Down song there. I'm sure you kind of heard it in there as well. And brand new Children of Zeus, Peace and Love was the song which you played there. Of course, Rodney Franklin, The Groove, as we just paid our respects to the legendary pianist and composer that is Rodney Franklin. Don't forget Colourful Breakfast in the morning from 7 through until 9 right here with Mixed Master Mac. He'll be sitting in again for Steve Quirk, and no doubt we'll be playing you lots of fresh new beats as he mixes and blends the sound with some classics in there as well, and some other bits, and including the track of the week around about 8 o'clock, which I alluded to a little earlier on in the show. Okay, we've got some shout-outs to do. We'll probably do them in the next link, but let me just give you a little reminder about how you can get interactive with me at Colourful Radio on the social media handles, at DJ Sly UK, or at DJ Sly UK, the number one, depending what social media platform you're on. I'd love to hear from you today. Still a few moments in which you can do so. We, of course, as I mentioned, we'll have the shout-outs. We did the gig guide a little earlier on because we want to talk about the football match. just in passing, I'm not going to spend too long, I promise you, because I think we're all fed up with football at the moment. Well, kind of, we're getting a lot of it, aren't we? You know, and don't forget, the Premier League season just starts in a few weeks' time as well. So it's rolling non-stop football as it is at the moment. So, yeah, but we'll talk about that. And it is cricket season after all, don't forget. It is the summer month, so it is supposed to be cricket at the moment. Okay, let us tell you about the next little few songs which we're going to play for you. Going to play you a little bit of a version of Excursion. So we're going to go back to that year of 1976. I'm kind of liking that year of 1976, actually. 50 years ago, that long, hot summer of 1976, when the West Indies cricket team were over here touring. That was Clive Lloyd's West Indian cricket team at the time. But I digress. Let me tell you about the music. I Want You. Yes, indeed. Look out soon. Soul Sugar and Leo Carmichael, a song which came out an incredible 5 years ago. Where did that time go? The Sly and Robbie remix of I Want You. Going to start off with the song that delivered that piece of music to us. Marvin Gaye, of course, and I Want You, 1976 Motown Records. It's going to spin next to us right here on Colourful with myself, Sly, for Soul and Reggae Sunday. Stand by for that and a lot more right here on Colourful Radio.
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4: 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I you run things every time.

0: That's a great memory. Nice to be playing it for you again right here on Colourful Radio. Soul Sugar featuring Leo Carmichael and I Want You. That's the Sly and Robbie remix there for you. And of course, Marvin Gaye, the original track there, I Want You, from 1976 on Motown Records. Nice to be spinning that one. Also, we played you some nice songs from Motown today, didn't we? We played you some Stevie Wonder earlier on with Sir Duke. There, of course, some Marvin Gaye. So getting in all those classics for you, as you'd expect on a Sunday. It is the best day of the week. I will say that it is the best day of the week. It really is. And nice to be taking a trip down memory lane, going back to yesteryear with some fabulous songs from the past. All right, so we are in a little while going to do the shout outs, but do you know what? First of all, we've got to talk about, I've been trying to put it off and put it off and put it off, but we've got to talk about it now, just ahead of Game Changers, which is going to be here from 7 p.m. We have to talk about the big match that took place last night between Norway and England, or England and Norway. It finished Norway 1, England 2 after extra time. Jude Bellingham getting the two goals that will take England through to the semi-finals now. Absolutely incredible. It looked like a very tiring game. It was hot temperatures, probably the hottest that the England team have endured throughout the course of the tournament thus far, but it looks as though it was really intensely hot out there. I wouldn't like to be running for 120 minutes in that kind of heat, but they did have some hydration breaks, and that is the name of the game, isn't it? Hydration at the moment. Make sure in the heat wave that we're having that you're drinking plenty of water. Of course, it is very, very important. But yeah, it was an exciting game. There was one or two decisions which were, I wouldn't say it's controversial, but they had to be rechecked by VAR, the video assistant referee, and of course, I believe that the correct decisions were made, to be truthfully honest. But there's always somebody that's going to be disappointed, aren't they? And certainly Haaland and his teammates are going to be very disappointed right now as they look back at that particular scoreline, getting to the quarterfinals, but no further. England proceed on to the semi-finals. As a little reminder again, you can catch the guys, the usual guys that are normally in the house, Luke Henry and Neil Condola, of course. They'll be bringing you Game Changers, which is the show which is from Colourful Radio, right on here on Colourful Radio, of course, powered by Talk Sport. It's where sport meets culture and stories move beyond the scoreline. It's a good listen. If you haven't listened before, do try and check it out. And no doubt they'll be unpicking all the bits from the game from early hours of the morning, wasn't it? It finished. Early hours of the morning, UK time. They'll be no doubt unpicking all of that. And of course, this exciting week as the FIFA World Cup comes to its conclusion on the 19th. Will England get to the final? We'll have to wait and see. I think my money's on France, to be truthfully honest, but there you go. If I was a gambling man, my money's on France to win the tournament, but you never know. You never know. England might be able to do something. Okay, we are going to play a little bit more music now. We'll give you a couple. Actually, we might give you one. I think we'll give you one. We'll come back because there's a reason for that. I promise you there's a good reason for that, but I'll give you one and I'll come back in a little while and we'll talk again and we'll do your shout outs as I promised. We'll do your shout outs and we'll round things up for the show for today, of course, and give you a rundown on who's going to be following me this evening right here on Colourful Radio. All right, stand by for that and a lot more right here at Colourful Radio.
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4: My name's Max Priest, alongside the main man, Sly! Sly! Are you run things every time?

Ah, I like that. Great memory. Matumbi, I remember seeing that on Top of the Pops all those decades ago. Great music. Matumbi, of course. Dennis Bovell, gluing it all together there. Absolutely amazing. Okay, so we're nearly there. Let's do these shout-outs, first of all, because that's really important. Let's run through the list, as they say. So shouts going out to Andy Bailey, also to Tony Greenaway, not forgetting the ever dependable Sue Oliver, to my brother Remy from the Music Cellar. Make sure you check him out here on Colourful Radio from 10 a.m. through until 1 p.m. in the afternoon on a Saturday. 3 hours of great music from the cellar, the Music Cellar, of course. That's Remy. JC Soul, also shouts going out to her, and high fives and nice to see that Steve Quirk is doing his thing again, and he's fast improving and fast on the mend. That's what we like, Steve Quirk. So big shouts and highs going out to Steve Quirk, our breakfast time guru, who's having a little bit of rest and recuperation at the moment, and hopefully we'll see him back on the radio real soon. And also to Michaela Will in Hanover in Germany as well. Big shouts going out to Michaela Will in Hanover in Germany. Oh, thank you all very much for your musical listening ears and your interactions. It's really, really important, and we thank you, of course. So we're going to play out with a few songs. We've got something from a soca, a soca production called the Voltage Wine Rhythm. And we're going to play a track by Fireball. The artist is Fireball, and the track is Feeling. So it's one of a number of different cuts, but I'm just playing you that one today because it's a nice one. You'll like it. Cully Buds, Take It Easy. That's going to spin for us as well in a short while. Foxy Brown, Baby, Can I Hold You Tonight? And Bitty McLean, Lately, his rendition of the Stevie Wonder classic using that same rhythm break on the Taxi Records label there. You'll know it. When you hear it, you'll know it. I promise you will. That's just about it. I'm sure there's something I'm supposed to tell you. Let me tell you about who's following me. Really importantly, so following me, it will be Game Changers. They'll be here from 9 p.m. The lads will be taking you through, did I say 9? From 7 p.m. through until 9, and from 9 it will be Fresh New Music, so it'll be the Fresh Music Hour, and then from 10 it will be DJ Brother Matt in the house with the Soulful House. That is how the lineup looks for this evening right here at Colourful Radio. Stand by for Game Changers next from 7, and then of course more great stuff throughout the course of the evening. This has been the Soul and Reggae Sundays production, leaving you with those songs which I promised. Now I'm a little bit hot. I am a little bit hot, but hopefully it will cool down. Well, I'll have to try and get some kind of cooling system inside the studio here. I really will have to do that. Bitty McLean now. See, I told you, Lately. Ciao for now. Talk to you, God willing, next weekend.

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2: Police investigating the alleged murder of Anne Widdecombe say they're not looking for anyone else after a 28-year-old man was arrested. The former MP was found dead at her home in Hatron, Dartmoor on Thursday. Matt Longman is Assistant Chief Constable from Devon and Cornwall Police.
3: On Saturday the 11th of July, a 28-year-old white British man was arrested at an address in Rotherham, South Yorkshire, on suspicion of the murder of Miss Widdecombe.
2: Experts have warned parts of the UK are at exceptional risk of wildfires as the heatwave continues. Areas in southern England and the Midlands are highlighted as being at highest risk, according to Natural England. And Lewis Capaldi delivered an emotional, career-defining headline set at BST Hyde Park, holding back tears as he performed to more than 60,000 fans. The singer joked with the crowd and said he was lost for words to be back on such a huge stage. That's the latest from Radio News Hub. I'm Dave Cronin.
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0: Hello, happy Sunday and welcome back to Game Changers, the sports and entertainment show that has been on your radio waves for the past 41 weeks. Can you believe it? And as ever, I'm joined by Premier League champion, one of the hardest working men you will ever meet, and a very happy Luke Henry. We'll get onto that very, very shortly. Coming up over the next 2 hours, France, Spain, Argentina and England have all booked their places in the World Cup semi-finals with just 7 days to go until the climax of sport's biggest competition. We'll break down all the key talking points and look ahead to what promises to be a thrilling finish to an unbelievable tournament. We'll also bring you the very latest from the transfer window that's already producing plenty of headlines, and we'll be having a very important conversation in this week's Changing the Game feature, tackling an issue that's very important both on and off the field. Much more to come over the next 2 hours. Plus, as always, we'll round up with our winners and losers, a spin of another brilliant week on Track of the Week, and bring you all of the fun, debate and entertainment that makes Game Changers the place to be. This is the show that is powered by TalkSport and lives on colourful radio. So you can also watch us, if you prefer visuals with Luke and I, head over now to www.youtube.com/colourfultv. Stay with us. It's all coming up over the next 2 hours on the wonderful Game Changers. Hello. Can we hear? Can you hear? Are we live? Are we live? Does everything seem okay? I feel like we're okay. Yeah, I feel like we sound okay. I feel like we're okay. How are we, Luke Henry?
1: Oh, great song.
0: You can enjoy the song. Go on. Enjoy it.
1: Brilliant. It's what you need on a Sunday, right?
0: Yeah. I think our audio is all working, isn't it? My mum's just messed me going, we can't hear you, no voice. But that doesn't seem to be our problem, because it sounds okay to me.
1: You sound great. It's probably the best you've ever sounded, isn't it?
0: You don't sound great.
1: Hay fever.
0: Oh, God.
1: Gosh.
0: Men used to go to war. By the way, can you say how unbelievable our background is? Have a look. That's phenomenal, isn't it? Look, just in case you didn't know, this is exactly why you should be watching us over on the YouTube channel, because we've got an unbelievable background. We've got a sky view of London.
1: We've even got the World Cup trophy.
0: How can you have it backwards, mate?
1: It says FIFA World Cup in front of us, so surely that would be at the front.
0: Oh, you haven't seen the real one?
1: No, this is... What are you doing?
0: Hands off.
1: This is the real one.
0: Yeah, exactly. So anyone, come and join us, because we've got a beautiful World Cup trophy. We've got the England flag behind us. It's a very, very exciting time, isn't it? Look, England have made it to an unbelievable, unprecedented almost, semi-final. Final four, number 1, 2, 3 and 4 in the FIFA World Rankings are in the semi-final. That's amazing, isn't it? But before we get on to that, do you know what else is amazing? Your night out last night, take it away.
1: Oh, yeah.
0: Well, do you know what I'm going to do? I'm going to put my feet up. I'm going to put up our little promo video on social media. Right. And you can take it away. Go on, mate.
1: Yeah, make sure you tag me in this time, please.
0: Yeah. I know, mate.
1: Yeah, I went to
0: Where did you go? Go on, mate.
1: Boogie Town.
0: Oh, yeah, yesterday. I bet you did.
1: Oh,
0: I bet you did.
1: In the words of Gloria Gaynor, can never say goodbye. What a day. Lots of soul, funky music, great night, great day, great company.
0: Really? Yes. Yeah, who did you go with?
1: I went with my mate.
0: Oh, yeah?
1: Curtis, yeah.
0: Shout out Curtis. Shout out Curtis. Anyone else there?
1: No, but we
0: really?
1: Did.
0: Really? Yeah. Did you mingle?
1: Well, we mingled.
0: Did this single Pringle ever mingle?
1: Oh, single Pringle mingled. We said hello, thank you, goodbye to a few lovely ladies.
0: Any blokes?
1: Well, the football was on there as well.
0: So lovely, nice, quite funny. Okay, so yeah, you said, go back to the ladies bit. I missed that bit, my ear cut out. What happened with that? Ladies, did you say?
1: Yeah, quite funny, actually.
0: So is it?
1: These two ladies came over to me and Kurt.
0: Oh, okay. So it came over to you or him?
1: Both of us.
0: Who's the ladies' man on the night out?
1: I'll take it to
0: Cole and York.
1: Yeah, it's currently me, because he is in a relationship for you.
0: Oh, okay. Let's get rid of that, just in case Curtis's girlfriend's listening. Or boyfriend.
1: Girlfriend.
0: Sorry about that. Did you hear that?
1: A bit of reverb.
0: Yeah, definitely. I really hurt my ear. Sorry. Carry on.
1: These two, it's quite funny, this woman came up to us and went, how do you know all the words? You two look far too young to know all the 80s.
0: Oh, was that her way in? Was that her sliding into the DMs message?
1: No, that was it. That's what she said.
0: Oh, really? And laughed at you and said, go away.
1: Then we had a nice chat about music. That was it. And then we spoke to another mum and daughter. That was quite funny.
0: Mother and daughter.
1: Yeah.
0: So
1: yeah.
0: In that regard, like, what which one would you go for then, the mother or the daughter?
1: In that regard, I didn't go for either of them.
0: Don't you lie to me.
1: Oh, I didn't actually. They were both married.
0: Oh, they were both. Oh, okay, great. Yeah.
1: So no, not for me. Yeah. And then it was really funny because last year. If you want actual story time, I'll give you a bit of story
0: time.
1: Here
0: we go. Have we got any
1: it's quite funny.
0: We've got a bit of like a, you know, like supermarket, like you're in the aisles and you know you're listening away. Welcome to the show, Adam. He's working away very hard. He can say hello soon.
2: Afternoon, lads. How are you?
0: Very well. You just find that track and then we can ad lib by then.
1: Let's just get this.
2: Want to hear about the single Pringle and whether once he popped,
0: what
2: he can't stop.
0: Oh yeah. Were you popping last night?
1: I was popping some moves, yeah.
0: By the way, I'm not just saying this, I've just gone onto the YouTube channel for Game Changers on Colourful TV. The background looks amazing.
1: Thanks, mate.
0: I said the background.
1: Oh, sorry.
0: Not you. But so have we got any music ready there, Adam? Because I'm really looking forward to this. I think this will be a great start to the show. We're 8 minutes in. We haven't spoken about any sport. I promise you will. But as I said at the top of the show, I've given it a bit of a refurb, haven't I?
1: Yeah.
0: It's sport and entertainment.
1: Well, this is entertainment.
0: Well, let's hope so. Adam, any
1: day, mate. That was a good sport.
0: We're going to have to get Adam Bradley sacked and get Bradley Adam in. Because this is ridiculous. We never get Bradley in this early. Right, have we got... Come on.
1: You told me to come on.
0: No.
2: So many adverts.
0: Yeah, there's a lot of adverts. Right, what can we do? No, because we want sponsors. So anyone who wants to fill this gap now, this is your opportunity. I can't believe how good that background looks. I'm going to go so far to say, I think that looks better than what we've normally had. It looks fantastic.
1: I think we look great, by the way.
0: We do. When did you get a trim?
1: Wednesday.
0: Yeah, you can tell.
1: Yeah,
0: right, so here we go. Then take it away. Luke Henry story time on a Saturday night.
1: It's nice, that. So,
0: perfect.
1: I'll take your mind back to last year, Boogie Town. Now, last year's Boogie Town was an incredible lineup. Consisted of, great word.
0: Yep.
1: Thank you. Of the likes of Evelyn Champagne King, Jocelyn Brown, Billy Ocean, UB40, Sister Sledge, one after the other after the other. So we just stayed at main stage.
0: Oh, as you do.
1: Well, you don't normally just stay at one venue or one stage. You normally have a wander around. We couldn't. And we got

0: So anyway,
1: honestly, you could be making these up for all I know.
0: You know Earthwind and Fire, mate. You do know Earthwind and Fire. So anyway, we get down about 5 o'clock to the main stage, having to sing and a dance, and then lo and behold, the same two ladies that we met last year.
2: Would you, Adam and Eve, live on Game Changers?
0: We're right back in, right in front of us. It was quite funny. Obviously, we didn't know if they were actually going to remember us. Turns out they did remember us. And yeah, I spent a few hours with them. It was lovely. Watched the football. And we went home. Me and Curtis went to the hotel, had a cup of tea, called it a night.
1: You did what?
0: Well, I had a cup of tea before bed because I'm a normal person.
1: Okay, right.
0: Jobs
1: right.
0: are good.
1: Can we just rephrase? You're so lucky that I'm still putting up this story. By the way, at Anil Candola, if you want to just check that out and get involved, get your messages in, get your words of love and words of criticism for Luke Henry. Just
0: criticism?
1: Any abuse, anything. We're used to that now, aren't we? So, yeah.
0: Yeah,
1: it's fine.
0: Not in that bit, I'm not.
1: What?
0: Good story, good outfit. Looked good in the picture, by the way. Just sort of, you know.
1: What picture was that? Because I haven't seen it yet.
0: You have, because you liked it on Instagram.
1: What are you doing that to me for?
0: Well, just being honest.
1: Making me up the listening millions.
0: Yeah, but that's what we do. We're honest on Game Changers.
1: Yeah, we are, mate. We're changing the game. So, yeah, you can cut the music now. So anyway, so take me a bit more through before we move on, obviously, because we've got so much to do. So you were chatting to these ladies.
0: Yeah, it was just like, it was quite funny because I haven't spoken 365 days.
1: Yeah, was it like
0: you... And then we're just chatting like how we've all been. Yeah. And then,
1: any shout-outs for any of these special ladies?
0: And then Shalimar came on.
1: Oh, yeah.
0: Afterwards, so I had a nice party.
1: That gets you going.
0: Yep, Shalimar, one of the very best. And then after that was Gloria Gaynor. Very good. So it was a great evening. It was just nice not to be in the office and have a break.
1: Yeah.
0: So the champion summer is starting now.
1: Oh really?
0: Yeah.
1: So how did you initiate the?
0: Okay, I'll give you some lessons.
1: If you fancy a nice woman and you're out on a night out,
0: well, when if you see
1: you're
0: someone
1: dancing with them and you want to give them maybe like a little,
0: well, when you see little, someone little you
1: smooch,
0: know,
1: what would you do? What would you do if you wanted to like maybe you know take it to the next level and? Perhaps give them a little smooch.
0: Depends on the situation, mate.
1: But like, I don't know, maybe like a place where it's playing loads of good music and you've bumped into her for the second time in 2 years.
0: Yeah.
1: Like, I'm just painting the picture.
0: Yeah.
1: A little bit older, perhaps, because obviously the music.
0: Chalamet.
1: Timothy Chalamet, what was it? Timothy Chalamet. And
0: Chalamet.
1: What else is it? UB40, what else?
0: No, they weren't there. They're actually at Electric Paradise, which is on August the 8th.
1: Okay, brilliant.
0: Candy Staton, UB40, Grace Jones. Yeah. See?
1: Right.
0: Anyway,
3: hell of a lineup.
1: Yeah, hell of a lineup. Great lineup. Right. So,
0: you did, honestly.
1: No, I'm just asking generally, like, if you were in that situation, you did want to perhaps take it to the next level and maybe, like, try and go in for a little smooch in a respectful way, of course. How would you go about it?
0: Make a few flirty lines.
1: Like, what? What would you
0: well,
1: say?
0: Well, it depends.
1: Just in the moment. Why you got a smirk on your face?
0: Well, no, because.
1: Why you got a smirk on your face?
0: Huh? What do you mean? I've got a smirk on my face.
1: Because
0: I know what you're trying to do,
1: what?
0: Mate.
1: What?
0: Huh?
1: What?
0: Why are you looking at me like
1: no,
0: that?
1: No, I'm just asking. Look, mate, I haven't got as much luck with the ladies as you have.
0: Neither have I.
1: So I'm just trying to take a few tips.
0: Well, I'm going on holiday at the end of the month anyway.
1: Who are you with?
0: Yeah, just a solo trip, actually.
1: Oh, really?
0: Yeah. What are you
3: doing? I've heard about these holidays. It's not to the Far East, is it?
0: Yeah.
1: Should we move
0: on?
1: They're
0: good, those solo holidays. Yeah.
1: What are you laughing for? Right, the 2026 World Cup is reaching its climax, and of course, TalkSport have averaging covered from wall to wall. Hit the audio.
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5: The favourites have delivered. France are into the World Cup semi-finals.
4: Lammers has lost it and it's hammered in. And yet again, it's Mikel Merino. And has surely won the game for Spain and taken them into the semi-finals.
6: Lautaro Martinez sets the seal on Argentina's passage through to the semi-final.
7: Spelled by the goalkeeper and volleyed on in. England lead. It is Jude Bellingham again. 2 minutes are up and England are in the semi-finals of the World Cup.
4: And it's Argentina versus England to come in Atlanta on Wednesday night, live on TalkSport.
1: Yes, that is correct. The final four are set, and what a semi-final lineup we've got at the 2026 FIFA World Cup. England are through after a very dramatic and difficult extra time win over Norway, keeping their dream of a second World Cup.

0: Cup alive. Thomas Tuchel's side shown resilience through the knockout stages and now face their toughest test yet. Standing in their way of reigning world champions once again are the current world champions Argentina. Lionel Messi and co needed extra time themselves to see off Switzerland, setting up a mouth-watering showdown, which will also be Lionel Messi's first ever game against England. Can you believe it? And the other semi-final, just in case that wasn't good enough, sees two European heavyweights go head-to-head as France take on Spain. France have looked every bit like title contenders. Well, Spain have continued to impress with their possession-based football and ability to prevent the goals going in. Only one conceded throughout the whole of the campaign for the Spaniards.
1: Incredible.
0: What a phenomenal record that is. So it's England, it's Argentina, it's France and it's Spain. The final four featuring the current world champions, the European champions, three former World Cup winners, two huge semi-finals, four footballing giants, and by the end of the week, we'll know who'll be playing for football's biggest prize, Luke Henry. We'll go into it. Look, there's so much, isn't there, to talk about in terms of England's win, the semi-finals in isolation, respectively, and of course, who would make the final, what's going to happen in the final, all that. I think we should start with England.
1: Okay.
0: So, as we already know, England reached the World Cup semi-finals with that dramatic 2-1 win over extra time. It was a difficult game for the Three Lions. Perhaps shades of some previous performances still yet to be desired in terms of a full 90-minute, solid, impressive display from Thomas Tuchel's England side. Thoughts, simply, Luke Henry, from that game? I know you were boogieing, but you're a football man. You would have been right.
1: Oh, I sat down. Look, before I get onto it, I've got to make a little bit of a confession to the millions of listeners listening and the millions of people watching. I'm not getting emotional about it, but I am going through a bit of a hay fever.
0: You sound awful.
1: Well, no, it's just I'm about to sneeze.
0: Okay, go on then.
1: If I sneeze...
0: Go on, just sneeze.
1: If I made it aware that I was going to sneeze, then it sounds more professional than just going, a chew. So I'll sneeze.
0: But how can you predict a sneeze?
1: Well, because I can feel it coming, and you haven't said lemons. So if I sneeze...
0: Lemons.
1: Then, well, it's too late now. So let me sneeze, and okay, then I'll okay, be...
0: Just bring him down.
2: It's not
0: hay. What's that? What is that? What?
1: I'll tell you what it is, right?
2: It's not hay fever.
1: It's this. It's Beconase. It is.
0: Other brands available.
1: Correct. Hay fever relief for adults.
0: Well, it's not working, is it?
1: Well, it is, because
2: it's not
1: what
2: hay
1: it does.
2: Fever.
0: What is it? The love
2: World
0: bug.
2: Cup fever.
0: Oh, it's the World Cup yeah. fever.
1: It's definitely not.
0: It's not.
1: Because if it was, I'd be sick as a pig. So what it does, if for people to know, is that when you take it, you know it works because it tries to empty everything.
0: Right. Okay, great. Anyway, so can we empty your thoughts instead on England?
1: Very good. Yeah. Very good. Well, I would be concerned.
0: You would?
1: Yeah. Well, no, hold on. Let me rephrase that. If they keep saying that they need this complete performance and they want to take the foot off the handbrake and put pedal to the metal and all that, then you would be concerned because we still haven't delivered a 90-minute performance. Thomas Tuchel did make it abundantly clear that games against Congo and Mexico weren't about being good. It was just getting the job and doing it over the line. And I actually thought we were very good against Mexico, to be brutally honest. But we weren't great against Norway. And there is a repeating pattern about being 1-0 down or drawing at half-time. I know you're in a semi-final, but, you know, like anything, how long can that luck run out for or run with? And, yeah, look, football's a game of moments and fine margins, and a couple of the moments went our way. I mean, for the life of me, sore loss, what are you doing? Like, what are you doing? Just pass it to Harden. It's 2-0.
0: It's 2-0. It's game over.
1: We're in a world of trouble.
0: Yeah.
1: I thought their goal that was disallowed was, it's a push, but it's soft.
0: I don't think it's a foul.
1: It's soft.
0: I don't think it's a foul. If that was given the other way, we would be in uproar and rightly so.
1: So there was, some decent performances. Obviously, the case in point being Bellingham. I think
0: we will speak about very shortly.
1: Yeah. But look, they're in the semi-final, and I have to be brutally honest, it's the minimum expectation when you look at who they could play, who they had played. You know, we've lamented to Gareth Southgate for doing that and getting to a World Cup quarter-final to a Euros final. So the bar's been set high, so he'll probably get judged even more now against Argentina. If England do put a really, really strong performance in against Argentina, obviously make the final, then I think they've got a case in point for obviously being really confident. But right now, It's going to be tight.
0: It's going to be very tight indeed. It's hard. I think it's the age-old question, isn't it? And I was asking you this so much throughout the season. And I know it's easy to say in hindsight, well, obviously it's only about winning because that's what your boys Arsenal did, which we will speak about at 8 o'clock, for a slightly different reason and more annoyingly. Can you stop? What are you doing?
1: Just said Barstow back.
0: Oh, God.
1: Champion summer.
0: Oh,
1: what do you want to talk about, mate?
0: We'll get to that later on the show, OK? It's England time. This is the constant battle I have in my head with England, right?
1: It's not
0: with you. It's not a battle. I'm just trying to get rid of you. We're working on Gabe, but he's a bit expensive. So this is the age-old issue, OK? Is it...
1: How much is he, by the way?
0: A lot more than you.
1: OK.
0: A lot more than you. So anything more than...
1: 3 quid.
0: Yeah, 3,000. But look, going back to it for the third and final time, we'll try again. This is the problem I have in my head, okay? Is it a great sign that England are winning when they're not playing really good? And is that the sign of champions? Or is it quite a worrying fact that they haven't played top-level opposition yet and still haven't really provided us with a full match of a surety, of being impressive, of being in control and allowing England fans to think, OK, right, well, we can almost look at these games and go, look how good we are. I don't think we've had a single game where it's felt relaxed.
1: No.
0: We've played, with all due respect, the likes of DR Congo, Panama, Ghana, who we didn't even beat, Mexico, I get it was in Mexico City, but realistically, on paper, the teams are nowhere near as good as each other. Mexico's best player plays in the second division of England's tier. So... I just don't know. I don't know. And I think ultimately we're going to get our answers so much in this Argentina game. Not just with, have we been gearing ourselves up for a top-level performance at the perfect time at the business end of a competition? Or is it the age-old problem, whether it was Sir Gareth Southgate or any of the previous incumbents, is it just simply that England have found their level as the fourth, third, maybe best team in the world and the semi-finals is ultimately at the world-level stage, their ceiling?
1: Yeah, it's a combination of both. I look at France for that. Look very comfortable against Sweden. Look really good against Morocco. Played an ugly game, but were in complete control against Paraguay. And it showed all different avenues to win football matches. And they look really, really assured. That's like the problem it is, because England don't really look that assured. They look like they're getting the job done and they look efficient.
0: But this is what I mean. Is that a good sign?
1: Yeah,
0: is that encouraging
1: yeah.
0: that you're just
1: they're
0: still grinding out the results? Or is it you're labouring here to, unfortunately, once again, a semi-final maximum? I think all our answers will be laid to rest.
1: Yeah, I agree. I think it's a combination of both things. I think it's good to win games when you're not playing particularly well, but also at that same time, even for yourself as players, you probably want to put in a complete performance of 90 minutes. Look, the Congo game is a bit different because we had so many chances in the first half. You know, if the keeper wasn't having a worldie, we probably would have gone in at 2-1. We probably would have allayed our fears. We might have gone on 1-4-1 and then it looks a little bit nicer on paper. But we still, defensively, we still look a bit light, still a bit of an issue there. Obviously, Rice went off yesterday. You saw the difference in midfield. I'm not saying anything about Anderson, but together they're really important. I have to say, I'm not just saying it because he is an Arsenal player. I thought Martin Odegaard was very, very good yesterday.
0: Yeah, he was back to his best.
1: And one thing I would say is, playing against Mexico in the way they did with 10 men for 40 minutes and then playing extra time here against Norway, it's going to send them in good stead. Because they're winning in different ways and different avenues and you need to find a way to win, which is great. The only problem we do have is that we do have our over-reliance on Jude Bellingham and Harry Kane in terms of sources of goals.
0: Only like, Rashford has scored a goal outside of them two in the whole of this competition. The first time in World Cup history that that the same nation has had two players with six goals or more in the same team.
1: Yeah, so I would say
0: it is phenomenal, but it's worrying.
1: Yeah, I think that's
0: very worrying.
1: A bit of a concern.
0: Especially when Kane performs the way that he did yesterday.
1: Yeah.
0: Not even bang average, just non-existent.
1: Yeah, it happens when you play that. We all drop deep and there's no runners. And tactically, I really can't understand this new fascination in the last two recent games with Tuchel playing Gordon in this really weird inverted role. He wants him to come inside all the time. Obviously, it worked for the goal, but go on the outside, beat him. That's why you've got Madueke and then Gordon to run at you, which is why Rashford's not coming on. He's prioritising Eze. Yeah, a couple of situations there I'm a bit confused about. I think it's all about balance in a team, really, isn't it? But if you're going to play Kane deep, you need runners. We've said that since 2018. It's not rocket science.
0: Well, we'll very shortly be hearing from Thomas Tuchel. But do you think this Argentina game is quite simply our defining moment in order to decide whether or not going for Thomas Tuchel was the correct decision? Or do you think already, just even to get here, as you've already alluded to, the Mexico game, you know, defending resolutely, 10 men, switching it up, 5 at the back, but it was a good decision to see the game out. Yesterday's game, albeit not the most glamorous, if you like, from an England perspective, but they found a way to win once again. Do you think the appointment of Thomas Tuchel has been vindicated already, or does he quite simply need to be a heavyweight like Argentina?
1: Well, simplistically, it's the fact that if you beat Argentina, you beat the reigning world champions. Mm. That's a testament of quality. I can't see you fluking that result. I know people are going to look at Cape Verde and Egypt and what have you, but Argentina is still very, very exceptional size, some really, really top players. It's going to be a horrible game. It's going to be a real physical battle. And look, like I said earlier, 8 years ago, Gareth Southgate, what was it, semi-final for World Cup? If Tuchel gets the same thing, I don't think he's failed, but I don't think he's done a brilliant job. I think he's just done he's done a fine job. He's done a decent job. I actually think if he does get knocked out to Argentina, there'd be more calls about some of this squad selection. I am still a bit baffled, and I said it then and I say it now. I know you've got a 26-man squad and you want to save your headaches, but why did you actually pick Watkins? Why did you pick Tony?
0: Maino.
1: Why did you pick Kobbie Maino? There must have been some thought process when you've got 26 players. Surely you want...
0: Yeah.
1: But you've kept it to pretty much 20. Yeah, I know Watkins has played, but again, like, I'm watching it in a live game. If it's 1-1, simplistically, you want your attackers on the pitch. Yeah. Okay, I'm not saying take Kane off, but I'm saying...
0: Should have last night, let's be honest.
1: Put Tony up with Kane or something different.
0: I was with Gabby Agbonlahor last night at the Birmingham Fan Park doing a bit of work for TalkSport. And I even said to him during the game, we've got a 24, 26-man squad, but realistically, we've got a 15-man squad. We may have names on the team sheet and faces on the bench, but in reality, the only few players are going to be brought on the defensive changes to see out games or like-for-like swaps on the wide areas in terms of Gordon / Rashford and Saka / Madueke. Quick word on Madueke before we move on to Thomas Tuchel and Jude Bellingham. He ain't it, mate.
1: Yeah, I've always said he's... You see the difference between him and Saka.
0: Yeah, Saka, that is like, straight away he comes on and, you know, this isn't exactly breaking news, don't worry, Adam, we don't have to put anything up on the screen. But Saka likes cutting inside. But he can, no problem, the first time I can remember...
1: Have we got a game changer's like stat?
0: Breaking news. Okay, let's not do that. But what I'm saying is, we all know that Saka likes to come inside. What was the first thing he did when he got the ball? Got his head down and went on the right and whipped a ball in with his right foot. It's the variety. We understand that there are things that you are better than, other attributes to your game, especially a left-footed player on the right-hand side. You're going to naturally want to come inside. Just by the way that you're dribbling with the ball, it will be on the outside of your foot, just where your pinky toe is. You're going to keep it on the edge there just so you can cut inside and try and either whip a ball in or take a shot on target. I get all that, but you need to have an element of fluidity or variation in order to be able to really essentially just confuse your defender.
1: Yeah.
0: You know, it's just making them feel like they haven't got it easy. And the moment that he came on, you just thought, OK, finally, we've got a bit of an outlet, Adam.
2: Yeah, no, as a Chelsea fan and watching him last season for a whole season, you realise he's very good at what he does, Madueke, but he's only got one dimension to his game. And he's good at it. And sometimes throwing him on, get at them.
0: Yeah,
2: at
0: really
2: them,
0: direct. Yeah, yeah. Yeah.
2: And sometimes moments in games, that's what you need. But... I mean, Saka's a wonderful player. There's so many dimensions to his games. And yeah, wasn't it so obvious when he came on?
0: The difference, the golfing class, yeah.
2: But I do just want to say, wipe the slate clean. It's a semi-final. Mm. It's France,
0: he's very positive,
2: Spain,
0: Adam, isn't
2: he? England, Argentina.
0: He's very
2: the four
0: positive,
2: teams
0: yeah.
2: that we all thought would be there are yeah. there. And we said at the beginning, and we should say it now, any one of those teams can be any one of them on any given day.
0: Yeah,
2: we can win this. We really can.
0: Well, he's really positive, hasn't he? And it's not just his delusion. Like, he's been this from the start. He has been from the get-go.
1: Okay,
0: so we'll give him that.
1: I don't want to pop a balloon in the...
0: Or pee on your parade.
1: Okay.
0: Yeah.
1: Or pop a balloon.
0: That's not a thing. I don't want to pop your balloon. Burst your bubble. Pop your balloon. That's not...
2: Burst your balloon, I think.
0: Burst your... What did I say?
2: Burst your bubble.
0: I don't want to burst your bubble. Pop your balloon. Or pee on your parade.
1: Anyway.
0: I don't want to... we're just giving you three options.
1: I was going to say something then, but I realised I can't say that.
0: You're live on radio. I'm on YouTube. www.youtube.com.
1: On your cornflakes.
0: Pee on your cornflakes?
1: Yeah.
0: It's not nice.
2: It was on your chips when I was younger.
0: Yeah, pee on your chips.
1: Oh, was it?
0: You don't pee on your own chips. Don't mess things up for yourself, as you were.
1: And you never eat yellow snow. You know what you said then? What? It was just
0: no, but who eats snow anyway?
1: I'm just saying, it's a fact.
0: Just continue.
1: You said, what did you say? Because you said any team can win it. Realistically, and I don't want to be the bearer of bad news, I'm not sure how England beat France.
0: Yeah. I think France. The Argentina conversation is there to be had, even though unfortunately, I do think that Argentina have got the upper hand for a couple of reasons, which we will get onto. But how are you supposed to stop France? Barcola's on the bench. He gets brought on for 10 minutes. He would get into every side in the Premier League, and he gets 10 minutes when they're two goals up at the end, just for fresh
1: legs. And it's not even a quality thing.
2: You look at their squad, and yeah, without shadow of a doubt, the best squad the most gifted squad is the French squad. They've got the best team. They are the number one team in the world. We all know that. However, why would we go into a final thing? Oh, maybe we can't beat... No, let's go into it thinking, yeah, we can beat this team because we can. Look at the players we've got. Look at how well Jude Bellingham's playing. Harry Kane, yeah, he didn't play that well last night. Fine, we got through. That's all that matters. And that's all that matters in football is winning. And we can win this. If we go in the whole everyone, I've heard it for years and years. World Cup, oh, England. Even when it gets better, people are still moaning.
0: He's going at you.
1: He's going at me.
0: He's going at you.
1: It's only because I was talking about thinking from the perspective of they did lose the World Cup final 4 years ago. Deschamps is leaving. I'm not even talking about the quality
0: just
1: of
0: from
1: the squad.
0: Their
1: just the air point of
0: yeah,
1: view.
0: Yeah, yeah.
1: Do you really think they're going to want to lose back-to-back World Cup finals?
0: Yeah,
2: there have been points in this World Cup where, due to the style of play Deschamps wants them to play, admittedly, with their strike force, it kind of changes when he gets into the final third. There have been moments where you can get at France.
0: But if there's moments you can get at France, then certainly moments you get at England. But look, that's what we're going to be talking about, isn't it?
2: France will be in the final.
0: Oh, we will get onto
1: that. He's good,
0: very
1: to be fair.
0: Shortly. Very,
1: Marino
0: very shortly.
1: Marino is good.
0: You're right.
1: What are you laughing?
2: Mourinho.
0: He's not
1: Jose.
2: But he is
1: good.
0: They got knocked out.
1: Mikel Mourinho.
0: Honestly, I hate the fact that he keeps scoring. What is going on? Anyway, one of the massive talking points of yesterday's game, not just, of course, the match, the fact that England are in the final four for what feels like a lifetime ago now, the post-match has also brought a lot of talking points, to say the least. Thomas Tuchel wasn't pleased with the performance, and it seemed Jude Bellingham didn't agree. Here's what Bellingham had to say, but before that, this is exactly what the England manager said about the 2-1 win against Norway.
3: We made life very, very difficult for ourselves today. The result is fantastic. We're in the last four. It's amazing, but not happy with the performance. Again, the commitment is there, but we made life very, very difficult for us in the way we played, how we played. We were lucky today.
4: Whatever. It's difficult out there. It's difficult. It's a tough shift. All the players are putting a very tough shift. So my thoughts and appreciation goes to the players who's out there who put in a great shift yet again.
5: Maybe he doesn't know what it's like to play in those kind of conditions against Erling Haaland, Odegaard, Nusash, Sorloth. You know, that's not an easy team to play against. So, you know, I think we've tried to create a positive environment. We should continue that going into the final four. I can't speak highly enough for the lads. You're not going to win every game popping the ball and making 1,000 passes. Sometimes you have to win dirty, and we've done that again tonight.
0: Now, look, before we get into this, as an individual who works in the media, this is just gold. No matter what angle you look at this at. Now, of course, there are the very cynical members of the media, as we've already seen, even in the build-up to this World Cup, potentially suggesting that Jude Bellingham shouldn't even start for England, which is just unbelievable, to say the least. But also, because you dive into it, it's almost like they've lifted the curtain almost, haven't they? You see what they're really like as people and individuals. Now, before I give my opinion, and before we get into both sides of the coin, if you like, let's start with Thomas Tuchel. Luke, what did you think of Thomas Tuchel's post-match interview? Did you like what he said? And is that something you want to see from your England manager?
1: Yeah, absolutely fine. Raw, honest. It's not playing up to the gallery or the cameras. He said it. He wants a complete performance. He wasn't happy with it. I think everyone would have been quite surprised if he came out and said, that's the England I was looking for. It wasn't great. He alluded to that. Delighted with it. He was delighted with the win, but he wanted more. And then obviously the pushback about the mentality comes from the fact that these players actually have dug in. They've shown elite mentality. It's not about that. It's talking about actual football quality that needs to be transcended and put onto the pitch and played in practice. Tuchel sets a very, very high level in training. We've had the likes of Anthony Gordon, Marcus Rashford, Bukayo Saka. I think Morgan Rogers as well spoken about training methods and
0: There is that consensus that the intensity is sometimes more than the game because then you're more prepared. Not over-prepared, but very prepared
1: Game. So, no, listen, you have your views on this whole situation. For me, I think this whole thing is just complete hot air.
0: I disagree.
1: Yeah, I know.
0: It's not hot air.
1: I think when you're
0: allowed an insight into the mindset and the way that these top high-level individuals are operating, you can't just go, it's, whatever. And I think, look, the key thing with the Jude Bellingham stuff, we'll get onto Jude in a minute, but the key thing is that the time that we just heard him there off the back of the Tuchel interview, that was actually two separate interviews.
1: Yeah.
0: So the first one was the one where he went, whatever. That was with TV quite literally after the game, as in he was still breathing heavily, sweating, it was straight after the game. The second one was the mixed zone area, which means that he's had a couple of minutes, he's calmed down, and it's not just the raw emotion of the game. And he's doubled down on it. Now, we'll park Bellingham for a second because I really want to speak about this individual, because how much and how long can we spend talking about him? But let's park that for a second. I do agree with you. I think Tuchel speaking like that in the way that he did, and I feel sorry for Gabriel Clark, because he just never strikes me as an individual. That's the journalist, for those who are listening, who was asking Tuchel the questions that got him so wild up, assumably anyway. I think it's unfortunate for him, but at the end of the day, if you talk, that's what your job is in the media, right? It is raw. It is honest. I just think, out of the two, I think my problem lies a little bit more with Tuchel. I think he just really brushed over the fact that England have got to a semi-final after their players have worked their backsides off into the ground in order to get there. I get it wasn't a good performance. I started the show by saying it wasn't. But I think that's the moment to really lead with, we've got to a semi-final, but it wasn't a good performance and we'll work on that. It was the other way around. It wasn't a good performance. We need to work on that, but we're in a semi-final. I understand it's a top-level elite manager. Of course it is. But we've got top-level elite players amongst that squad. And you saw with Jude Bellingham's reaction, he knew himself it wasn't a great performance. He said it in the end of that interview that we just heard then. Sometimes you've got to win ugly. It's not going to be bopping around 1,000 passes. But we get the job done, and then we think about how we can improve ourselves. I just think that was the slight issue I had with the Thomas Tuchel interview.
1: I see your point. I just think it's two very, very elite people trying to fight to the top.
0: They are at the top of their
1: Tuchel,
0: game, aren't they?
1: Tuchel, I don't obviously know Tuchel, but Tuchel doesn't care that he's in a semi-final. He's not bothered by one jot.
0: I don't think Bellingham is either.
1: No, that's the point. So it's, they want the best. They want to win well. I think Jude's probably disappointed that it was 2-1, went to extra time, and they played the way they did. Tuchel's the same. I think it's just an expressive opinions. I don't think there's a rocky relationship there. I think it's all...
0: Do you think you need everyone singing off the same hymn sheet?
1: No, I think you have to have people that can look at it from another perspective and another lens. I think that's quite important. I think when you have players that can push back, for example, Arsenal, I think Eber Echiesa after the Bournemouth game when we lost 2-1, he went up to Arteta and said, "Gaffer, we're going to lie to you. We need a couple of days off," which takes a big responsibility to be as a summer signee at that stage of the season and going, "Listen, I still think we can win the league, but I think the players need a couple of days off. I think we're all a bit mentally shattered here." And then Arteta listens to it and goes, "Okay, I never really saw it from that point of view." That's it. I think this is the same thing. I think we've got to be careful, the media have got to be careful to beef up a story 72 hours before one of the most glamorous games between Argentina and a World Cup semi-final. Tuchel's not happy, rightly so. Bellingham wants more. Bellingham is the type of player that would probably win 4-0 and always be the best critic of himself because he wants to be the best. And he will be England's greatest ever player. I think that's pretty goes without saying now. I think it's just completely incredible. So I like things like that.
2: Too. I thought it was perfect. I genuinely, I was watching it last night and I was kind of giggling away at it because I thought, this is brilliant. Yeah. I thought the line of questioning from Gabriel Clark, who is a classy presenter.
0: He's not a clickbait merchant, is he?
2: I must say, I'm getting sick and tired of.
0: Sorry to cut across you. What was your issue with the questioning? Was it the timing? Was it the wording? The delivery? What was the issue?
2: Area of questioning in too many football, certainly post match, is all about how do you feel? What was the mentality? This doesn't matter. These are pro elites, some of the most finest specimens of man that you'll ever see. Their mentality's pretty strong. Like, that is not a problem. How do they feel? Well, how do you think they feel? You know, all those kind of questions I find quite irritating. So straight away I was a bit like, you know, don't talk about their mentality. Look at these players.
0: Yeah, yeah. And Tuchel's answer reflected that, yeah.
2: It was brilliant. Yeah. And then I was waiting when Jude Bellingham, when he gave his response, I thought, yes, you're a world-class player. Yeah. Whatever, we won. That's the player attitude. The manager who's the perfectionist, though, that's his attitude. I want a perfectionist manager and world-class players. And I thought it just expressed that completely. I was very happy with the interviews, really was.
0: Yeah. Right, I think it's time, isn't it?
1: Four.
0: We're going to have to talk about Jude Bellingham.
1: Go on.
0: Where do you even start with Jude Bellingham? Honestly, I said this to my... I was speaking to my family the other day. And do you know what I love about the World Cup, by the way? I absolutely love about the World Cup is... Like, my mum and my sister actively probably slag football off a little bit. Like, they're like, why do you get so invested? Why are you so bothered about people just kicking a ball around the pitch? It's so pathetic. Like, why do you let it deem your whole weekend? Why have you made a job out of it, etc., etc.? But the World Cup starts, the group chat's popping off, they're staying up till 3-4 in the morning to watch the game. My mum's watching games that aren't even relevant to England. I watched a bit of the game with her last night and, you know, I caught a couple of minutes of it. She was screaming, shouting, oh gosh, come on, oh this. That's World Cup fever, isn't it? It's amazing how it just grips everyone in the world. Yeah. I that's why it's just the most exceptional sporting event, I think, in the world. I love the sports, and you look at so many of the amazing sports, the climactic moments are phenomenal, but there's nothing like the World Cup. There's absolutely nothing. And there's nothing like Jude Bellingham. This player, this individual, let's just run you through the career that this boy has had, okay? He made his Birmingham City debut age 16, becoming the club's youngest ever senior player. He then made his England senior debut at just 17. He joined Real Madrid, okay, not the second team, not the developing squad, Real Madrid's first team on a 6-year contract, okay? And since he's been at that time, he's won already major honours, like La Liga, like the Champions League. He's already made a key involvement with England already in the tournaments that he's had. You know, the Euros, the World Cups, this current World Cup. We've seen this young man blossom before our eyes. He burst onto the scene as a young kid with huge potential, made his move to Real Madrid, and there was a lot made about the way he carried himself after he joined Real Madrid. You know, and there is almost not necessarily an imposter syndrome, but you have signed for the biggest club in the world. You have reached the highest of high and the peak of the mountain before you're even 25. That is a very difficult thing to try and navigate your way through, especially then when all of the nation of England turn to you as the saviour, as the man who's going to take England back to the glory days. He has grown before our very eyes. This individual has realised his responsibility within the team, within the setup, and within the eyes and hearts of the nation. I know what I'm about to say, and I don't say it lightly. This boy is a generational talent. He is by far the best England product that we have ever seen since Wayne Rooney. And he genuinely has the potential, and he is well on his way to becoming England's greatest ever player. We've watched him mature now into the 1% club, the elite of the elite out there within all of the top footballers. There is nothing he can't do. Score goals, right foot, left foot, inside the box, outside the box, with his head, with any part of his body on the goal line. He can do it all. And people, I know what I'm saying here, people who ever ridiculed Jude Bellingham or even had the hesitation of this man being in the squad should hang their heads in shame. He is not only our best player, I genuinely believe he has been the best player at the 2026 World Cup. Okay? Jude Bellingham has now scored 2 goals in 2 consecutive matches and is the first player to do so since Diego Maradona. Okay? The 2 only players who have scored more goals than Jude Bellingham at this time of their career are Mbappe and Pele. Listen to the players we're putting in the same bracket with Jude Bellingham. He should never, ever be overestimated. He should never be underestimated either. And we should realise what we have on our hands. Potentially the greatest product that's ever come out of this country. And he's a West Midlands boy. Just had to throw that in there. Luke Henry.
1: Very nice. Yeah. And the big thing about all of that is he's not playing in the Premier League, which I think has been the biggest positive of his career. I think he will.
0: Is that the next step for him then?
1: No, if absolutely categorically
0: so,
1: not.
0: I'm not saying next year or next 2 years or 3 years, but he is at the pinnacle of football. What is the next step for him?
1: I wouldn't bother.
0: At all? And stay at Real Madrid for the rest of your career?
1: Why not?
0: I don't push back. You're at the height.
1: I just think if he comes here at 26...
0: I don't think there's a team or a project that's even worth his time.
1: Well, you just see it already. You'll always have the questions, what's going on with Jude Bellingham. Same what we've seen. I'm not going to compare them, but it's the same with what we've had with Phil Foden over the years. It's the same with what we had Cole Palmer. What we do very well is we call them brilliant and then we like to tear them up and spit them out, quite
0: Welcome
1: frankly.
0: To the British media.
1: I think he's some talent. I sat here a lot of times on this show and gone, look, you just start Jude Bellingham. You don't even have to negotiate it. No, I always think he's going to be England's greatest ever player. I think that's seamless.
0: He's 23.
1: He's already made, I think, 54 caps, maybe 55. Like I said, if you do the maths, and Kane made his debut in 2015, 11 years. Kane's on about 119 games. So you're looking, Bellingham could easily do 150 for England, providing that the manager, well, should play him.
0: Managers.
1: And also the fact he doesn't get a serious injury. So, listen, he's the type of player that make you believe that you can win a World Cup. Because England probably have one of the greatest players.
0: But this is the thing, though, as well. He's so patriotic. You can tell it means so much to him to play for England. And he realises he is living every boy and young girl's dream out there to put on the colours of your nation and to represent them and to have your country on your back, not even literally, but also in the emotion perspective as well. The fact that he is just so passionate, you know, it excites you. And I've almost got to the stage now. And at the start of the World Cup, I wanted to win the World Cup, obviously because I'm an England fan, but a little bit because I wanted Harry Kane to get the plaudits he deserves. That's all gone now. Even more so than me being an England fan, I want England to win the World Cup because of Jude Bellingham. This boy has just represented the personification of what it means to play for your country and to do it with every ounce of heart and soul you have got in your body. He is just a manager's dream on the pitch. Like, what more can you ask for? To get two goals again out of nothing. That first goal he scored was not even half a chance when he first picked up the ball.
1: Yeah, great.
0: When the ball got pulled into him in the middle of the area, I think he was just outside the box, the first touch to let him off on his run, it's just worldly level. It is just worldly level.
1: Yep.
0: Are we one injury away from losing everything?
1: No, because we do have an abundance of talent. You just don't have anything like Jude Bellingham. It's the same with France. You lose Mbappe, you're going to take a little bit of a risk.
0: Here's a question for you then. Let's stop messing around and let's talk game changers. Changes the game live on Colourful Radio. One player gets sent off in the semi-final against Argentina, but we make it to the final. Who are you picking to get sent off out of Kane or Bellingham? Hello?
1: Bellingham.
0: Really? Adam?
6: Bellingham, yes!
0: What?
2: Only because there's no one close to Harry Kane in his position.
1: I think you're reading that too.
2: Bellingham, there are much better replacements for Bellingham than there are for Kane, but that reflects nothing at all on the quality of Bellingham and what he's done for us. It's as simple as we have a dearth of strikers and we have a plethora of centre midfielders.
1: Yeah, that's all it is. It's not a quality thing. It's a
0: sentiment. I can't believe this.
1: Well, no, it's not.
0: I can't believe this.
1: No, but Bellingham you're thinking about the name. You're not.
0: No.
1: So, okay,
0: no,
1: what would you do?
0: No,
1: so, what? No,
0: no.
1: You're saying.
0: Look at Kane's records. Look at Kane's record in the final. Look at Kane's record in the big games. He doesn't perform in them games. Bellingham does.
1: You're missing the point.
0: Morgan Rogers is nowhere near the player Bellingham is. Like, nowhere near.
2: Not a chance.
0: You're for a second going to suggest that the golfing class between Morgan Rogers and Jude Bellingham is much closer than it is between Harry Kane and Ollie Watkins. Let me just remind you, you're trying to say that the golfing class between Ollie Watkins and Harry Kane is so vast, right? Ollie Watkins has already played at major competitions for England. He plays for Aston Villa, no disrespect. Morgan Rogers plays for Aston Villa. This is his first competition at a major moment for England, okay? He just about got on there because of his first individual brilliant season. The gap between Morgan Rogers and Jude Bellingham, especially when you are talking about what they contribute for England, is way bigger than Watkins and Kane.
2: Could you ever see Watkins being signed for Bayern Munich? Could you ever see Morgan Rogers being signed for Bayern Munich?
1: But Morgan Rogers, Bayern Munich are interested in Rogers.
0: And they could be, and that's fine. But we're also talking about a player who plays for, by far and away, biggest club, not even in football, in sports, at the age of 22.
1: You've taken this far too literally.
0: No, the question was literal.
2: Question was about a team.
1: Individual.
2: And what is best
1: What would you do?
0: Are you being serious? What has Bellingham brought to the team?
2: He's been the best player
0: in England, in the world.
1: For the 150th time of asking the same question, what would you do? If Kane is red carded, what would you do?
0: You can play Watkins in the same system.
1: So you'd start Watkins with Bellingham.
0: If you had Kane suspended, or you'd rather go Kane with Rodgers.
2: Or Eze. Yeah, you absolutely.
1: I
0: would rather play the final with Bellingham and Watkins than Kane and Rodgers.
2: Then we're throwing the final.
0: Absolutely, I couldn't disagree more. What Morgan Rogers does is nowhere near what Bellingham does. Talking about a team performance, of course Watkins probably will never be as clinical as Harry Kane, as much as he ever tries. But at the same time, he can still be effective. He can still come deep and contribute to the build-up play, which will allow Bellingham to go forward and so on and so forth. Rodgers is just not, even if Rodgers reached the peak of his powers, is just not capable of doing whatever Bellingham is. We have just spent the last 10 minutes talking about Jude Bellingham. And I agree, you're saying virtually, not quite yet, because obviously for obvious reasons, but virtually he's England's greatest player. And you're going to leave him out over anyone.
2: And at the moment,
0: there's no way. Without Bellingham, you don't even get to hear.
2: Sorry, but in the list of England's great players, Harry Kane is quite a bit above Jude Bellingham at the moment,
0: and quite a bit older than Jude Bellingham.
2: Correct.
0: Over a decade.
2: Correct.
1: But that's irrelevant in a World Cup final.
0: No, but and then whatever metric you look at it in a final, who has had previous in finals? Who has had previous in the biggest moments against the biggest teams? Bellingham has.
2: Kane.
0: Like what? Germany in the group stages. But Bayern Munich, when it's a one-horse race, and he lost it in the first season he was there.
2: Bayern Munich.
0: Bellingham won the Champions League and the La Liga in his first couple of seasons, right?
2: A club that have won three European Cups in a row.
0: Yeah, of course. And Bayern Munich. But Bayern Munich lost the league title in the first season Kane was there. I'm not trying to diminish Harry Kane. He is an all-time...
2: Playing for Bayern Munich is as big as... It's very, very close.
0: No way it's not.
2: Very, very close to Real Madrid.
0: I couldn't disagree more.
2: Look across the history of football.
0: I couldn't disagree more.
2: Teams, I couldn't disagree more. Barcelona.
0: Bayern Munich are in the same category as the Man Uniteds and the Liverpools. Real Madrid is on its own. Real Madrid is on its own. And I'm not even just talking about football. It's within sports altogether. You cannot, and we've seen it before, you can throughout Kane's career, you can have Kane in finals and lose them. With Bellingham, there is no way England win a World Cup without Bellingham in the starting 11 in the final. They wouldn't even be in the semi-final without Bellingham.
2: Even less chance.
0: They wouldn't even be. They wouldn't even. That's not true. I disagree more. If even just by a factual metric, if you take out all of Bellingham's contributions, goals and assists, they're gone. They're done. They're out of the World Cup already. I just can't believe you'd pick Kane over Bellingham.
1: Because I'm looking at it. I'm not looking from a player point of view. I'm looking
0: and
1: at
0: team and collective. Everything. I'm looking Bellingham's the most important thing in the whole of that England setup.
2: So if you ask me in Italia '90, who would I have taken out of the team? Gascoigne or Lineker? I would have taken Gascoigne out. Because we couldn't replace Lineker. We had midfielders that there's one thing having players who can do that. You can do more.
1: But Watkins can't replace Kane. Watkins physically.
0: And who can replace Bellingham?
1: No, you're missing the point.
0: No, but your point is no one can replace
1: No, I'm talking about the tactically and stylistically. You would never replace Ollie Watkins for Harry Kane, because even Watkins has come out and said, me and Kane and Ivan Toney were three completely different strikers. With Bellingham, I'm not saying, we're not saying Rodgers is on the same level or anywhere near it. But what we're saying is Rodgers can replicate the role that Bellingham does, so you have a natural balance going into the final.
2: There would be less ripples caused to England's strategy.
1: No, because if you're putting Bellingham up front, you're going to have your midfield might be fractured, then it might affect O'Reilly.
0: Bellingham showed yesterday he can play in an 8, he can play in a 10, and at times he can play in a 6.
1: Yeah, right? Perfect.
0: So he does all of this. Can Rodgers?
1: Well, Rodgers played in...
0: Can Rodgers?
1: Yes, because Rodgers played in the 8.
0: But can he do it to even remotely...
1: Well, the Premier League champions are signing Rodgers because they look at him as a left winger and a second striker and to play in the midfield.
0: Yeah.
1: Because when Villa played Arsenal 2024-5, he played in a midfield 3 and absolutely run the show against Declan Rice.
0: Yeah.
1: So Rodgers is very, very versatile.
0: He's very good, but he's not world class.
1: You're missing the point. You're talking about everything
0: and all the things Kane does in that setup, right? That team is, and you can argue until the cows come home, that team is not set up just for Kane. The team is set up for Bellingham to do whatever he wants. You've got two solid players in Elliot Anderson and Declan Rice, so they can go, look, do what you want. We will be able to take care of everything. The dirty work, passing through the lines, passing sideways if we need to. We can do all the structure so you can be Jude Bellingham. Okay.
2: But the problem is there are so many players nowadays in modern football that are want to be in that just behind the striker that there is so many of them that look at who we left at home. Phil Foden, Cole Palmer. You know, the list is endless. How many strikers did we leave at home? There are no strikers of that quality around. Not even close.
0: But what I'm saying is,
2: if
0: we're talking about evidence alone, right, for England, Watkins has proven he can make an impact. We've seen it factually. We've seen it in moments already, right? He's done it. He was the one who took us to the final of the Euros, okay? We've seen it factually. He can make an impact and contribute. Not just all the running figures and the stats, he can score goals, okay? We have not seen anything to suggest Morgan Rodgers can start a World Cup final in replacement of Jude Bellingham. It's a fascinating conversation, isn't it? And of course, we'll have so much to come.
2: I will say that for those that are listening on radio and can't see the YouTube, I put the topic strap Jude the Truth Bellingham because years ago I heard just a throwaway comment from Ian Wright on one of the punditry they were doing on a game, and he called him Jude the Truth. I thought, yeah, that Jude boy the is the truth.
0: He's the truth.
2: He really is.
0: He's the truth.
2: I genuinely never had
0: this connection with an England player before.
1: Kane's your captain. You say what you want. You're losing a captain in a World Cup final. I see you're up.
0: I think that's a great. It is a great debate because I do think it is so divided. It's so divided.
1: But it depends what you want. Answer. You're not going to replace quality, but also
0: you can't replace either of them. But I just think
1: stylistically,
0: from what he's done
1: as a
0: all
1: team,
0: the way up to now, Bellingham has shown you can't do anything.
1: Probably lean more into Adam's camp personally because you've got ways of solving that number 10. Issue. I just think.
0: Right, should we do the quickest ever winners and losers?
1: Or you could just do it at 8:00.
0: No, we'll do it now. Hit it. Everyone's a winner, baby. That's the truth. I'm a loser, baby. So why don't you kill me? Right, okay, so my winner is going to be very quickly Jude Bellingham. Over to you, Luke.
1: Dan Byrne.
0: Oh, Danny B.
1: It's quite funny how we
2: did both of them as winners.
1: Yeah, it's quite funny. We did a show and we weren't even in a quarter final, and now we're in a semi final. Came on yesterday, big header. That's England for you. And his performance in Mexico was everything associated with making your debut in the World Cup.
0: And he's just so grateful for even 1 minute on the pitch. I bloody love that.
1: Great story.
0: Absolutely love that.
1: Fair play, mate.
0: What a guy. Love Dan Byrne. My loser, very quickly and very easy. Erling Haaland, where were you, mate? Hooked from Norway. Unbelievable. How could you be hooked from Norway?
1: Well, he was injured, mate.
0: Yeah, so was Rice.
1: Yeah, he was.
0: Made it through?
1: No, he did got taken off after.
0: No, but he needs to go for a poo.
1: No, I think he's all. Canary Wharf, my loser. Honestly. Canary Wharf Station, got off there, thought it was a quick way to get to the Jubilee line. I had to walk all through the shopping centre. Absolute nightmare. Yeah, sort that out. Not great. And that's my loser, Canary Wolf.
0: Canary Wolf, unbelievable. My loser, very quickly. I've already done.
1: Yeah, you just did it.
0: So my loser's me.
1: Yeah,
0: brilliant. Okay, right, should we wrap the show up before we have to go to the
7: game break? Sorry, changes. I was just looking at on things. 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
8: Detectives investigating the alleged murder of former MP Anne Widdecombe have said they're not looking for anyone else after a 28-year-old man was arrested. The former Conservative minister and later Reform UK spokeswoman was found dead at her home on Thursday. Reform UK's Richard Tice spoke to the press about his memories of Miss Widdecombe as he paid tribute to her in her Devon village of Hayter.
9: What she said to Graham Norton, it's a wonderful clip, and she said, life's not a dress rehearsal, go for it. And that was that.
8: Parts of the UK are now facing an exceptional wildfire risk as the heatwave intensifies. Natural England says southern England and the Midlands are currently at highest danger, with that top-tier risk expected to spread into south-east and eastern England by midweek. And England are searching for a new Red Bull leadership team after Brendan McCullum's test reign came to an end, closing a turbulent chapter for England's Red Bull side. That's the latest from Radio News Hub. I'm Dave Cronin.
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0: Yes.
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1: 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I thought Boogie Town finished yesterday. Wow.
2: Boogie Town never finishes.
1: Never finishes. Ah, look, I've just seen it's episode 41, which is ironic because we're going to be talking about Arsenal in a little while because of the Premier League champions are busy in the transfer market. Could Declan Rice have a new midfield partner this season? Could his name be Bruno Guimarães? Or could his name be Morgan Rogers? We'll give you some updates on that.
2: What's this?
1: It's nice, this. We're also going to be changing the game. We're going to be giving you our philosophical tips and advice in the industry or any industry of your choice.
2: Do you know what song it's called?
1: Oh, I know what song it is. Come on.
2: Okay, say
1: it.
2: 3, 2, 1. Soul Happiness.
1: Yeah, there was there yesterday. Soul to Soul were there yesterday.
2: Play this.
1: Don't stop
2: thinking about tomorrow.
1: No, don't kill it. Don't kill it. Yeah. At 8:30, we'll also be doing a bit of trivia. Bradley Adam will be popping by. And of course, if you don't know by now, where have you been? We do the best feature in the world called Track of the Week. If it's as good as this, then you're in for a treat. So that's Soul to Soul, keep your body moving. And join us for the next hour on Game Changers, powered by Colourful Radio, because this is Game Changers. Can't beat good music. Soul beat there.
2: Whoa. Yeah, soulful music, soulful food.
1: So.
2: What if I said to you? What if I said to you soul food? What would you think?
1: Soul food.
2: Yeah, soul. Oh, that's soul food.
1: I have no idea, mate. What you want about?
2: Well, do you know when people have like really good food? They go, "Oh, that's soul food." Not heard that.
1: No, you're right.
2: You not heard that?
1: No, I don't know what you want. I don't know what you're saying, mate.
2: Soul, as in like in like your S O U.
1: Soul food.
3: Food for the soul.
2: Food for the soul. Soul food.
1: As in, it's good for the soul.
2: Yeah, like
1: no, you don't say food. You have to say it's good for the soul.
2: No, soul food.
1: I've never heard that.
2: Okay, yeah,
1: in
2: anyway,
1: my life.
2: What's to come, mate?
1: Well, look, you do the running order, mate. You do the running order, and you didn't contact me, you just told me we're doing Arsenal chat, so you must want to talk about something, mate.
2: Yeah, I do. And it does tie in generally with some transfer chat, so I'm going to tell myself that it's transfer conversation, but in brackets, it's a little bit of Arsenal.
1: But you are the transfer kind of guru.
2: Yeah, fake it till you make it and all that. Well, you know, you're very lucky as you go along in life and you meet very, very connected people. And they often give you a couple of nuggets of knowledge. And this one,
1: big
2: also,
1: nugget.
2: Big old knowledge.
1: Big old nugget?
2: Big old nugget of knowledge.
1: Nugget
2: big
1: of knowledge.
2: Old nugget. Big old chicken nugget of knowledge. Anyway.
1: That's food for the soul.
2: Chicken nuggets.
1: Not really.
2: It's not. Soul food's like jerk chicken and rice and peas.
1: I had a lovely jerk chicken yesterday.
2: See that noise you made? See that noise you made? That's soul food. Do you understand now? Where you say, oh, that, whoa, that feels good.
1: I do that every time I see food.
2: McDonald's.
1: If I'm in
2: there you go, see? There was,
3: chicken soup.
2: Oh.
1: If I'm in a need.
2: See? Soul food.
1: Nando's. Oh.
2: See, soul food. That, for you, that's your soul food?
1: Not really. Just,
2: see,
1: I just said Nando's and went,
2: oh.
1: Asinimes.
2: Shout out Asinimes, man. We get it every week. Sort us out. We keep you in business.
1: They do.
2: Right, should we talk about some transfers?
1: Do you not get a discount?
2: Right, let's talk about transfers.
1: I get £1 off every order. Actually,
2: it's probably smaller portions, isn't it?
1: Whatever it is, I still get quid
2: sizes.
1: Off.
2: Yeah. Kid sizes. So, let's talk Arsenal.
1: Yeah.
2: I'll put this to you because we need your verdicts.
1: Let's talk.
2: Arsenal.
1: Yeah. Come on, mate. Do it properly.
2: It's time to talk about the Premier League champions, Arsenal.
1: There we go.
2: Premier League champions, Arsenal. A weighing up a move for Bruno Guimarães. Leaving Newcastle, once again facing the prospect of another battle to keep one of Eddie Howe's key players amongst this PSR concern. Clubs have made it interested in terms of... I don't even know what I'm saying. What are you doing? What's that?
1: I'm just showing Bruno.
2: You're not? Oh, Guimarães, who's watching Game Changers live on YouTube right now. Yeah.
1: This is what you'll be doing, mate. Not this, because it won't be
2: last
1: big.
2: Season, mate.
1: This is actually not last season. It's 2022 when the project started.
2: The project.
1: Yeah, all Arsenal fans will remember that Friday night down in Selhurst. It's funny enough, he ended it by winning at Selhurst to win the Premier League title. There we are.
2: Can I just have a look?
1: Absolutely, you can't touch that.
2: What?
1: This is soul top.
2: Soul cloth.
1: Soul top. This is
2: soul
1: top cloth. For the soul.
2: Yeah, I don't think it is. Soulless, more like. So look, let's talk about
1: Bruno. It's
2: nice
1: Bruno. Though, isn't it? Pink.
2: Pink's nice.
1: Pink's
2: it is
1: nice, isn't it?
2: V-neck, not a fan. So let's talk about Bruno Guimarães. Now, I've heard a lot going on in terms of Guimarães. Of course, we've heard about Morgan Rogers. We'll get onto him a little bit later, just in a couple of minutes or so. But I heard Darren Bent, of course, friend of the show and
1: friend of the show
2: and co-host of Drive weekdays 4 to 7, live out in Miami at the moment. So make sure you listen to the boys out there if you can. He said, great move, good player. Don't think he'd start for Arsenal.
1: Yeah, he starts with.
2: He starts for Arsenal.
1: He starts. Listen, I've got bad news. I've got bad news for you.
2: There you go.
1: I've got bad news for you. I've got bad news for everyone. Do not let Arsenal get Bruno Guimarães. Sorry, if you're rocking up to the Emirates with Timber, Saliba, Gabriel, either Calafiori and Icapié, and then a holding two of Bruno and Rice, Raya in goal. Honestly, Declan Rice is known as the horse because he doesn't stop running, right? Bruno can do the same job, not to that level, but Bruno is a metronome. He can run around, he can pass, he's technical. Them two together in midfield.
2: Right. Okay. Now. Look. I'm not trying to.
1: And if we improve the attack, where everyone says we need to improve,
2: which is again the age-old problem of improving the attack. You need to do that.
1: Yeah, that's the point. But
2: look,
1: if we do,
2: look, we'll have this conversation. And look, you might think I'm having this conversation to wind you up, but I actually don't like having this conversation because it actually indicates that Arsenal are in the strongest position out of everyone in the country. But the question I've got. Are Arsenal selling themselves a bit short? You're being linked with Bruno Guimarães. It's my understanding that Morgan Rodgers is the number one target. Both very, very good players. There's no two ways about it. But you are the Premier League champions. Who wouldn't want to join the defending champions? And let's be honest, I understand that we're in this industry now where the wages and price tags are just astronomical and way, way overflated than what they should be. But you just look at the top earners at Arsenal, OK? Bukayo Saka, £300,000 a week. I think that goes down more to just his playing ability. It's being the poster boy, isn't it? It's the sale shirts on the back of kids' tops when they go to the Emirates. But you've got players like Kai Havertz on £280,000 a week. You've got players like Gabriel Jesus on £265,000 a week. Should Arsenal not be a little bit more ambitious with their targets? Look, Real Madrid, a lot of moving parts there. You know, a lot of forward players who potentially might look for a new era. Even someone like Vinicius Jr., Kylian Mbappe, Kvaratskhelia. I know these sound like crazy players because they're at the top of their game. But Arsenal are Premier League champions. Should they not be at least aiming a little bit higher and having players like Bruno Guimarães and Morgan Rodgers as the backup options?
1: Yes and no. I think you have to look at, there's a clear target to profile that's Premier League proven. I think it's no secret the intensity of the Premier League is completely crazy to any other league. And it takes you time to adapt and to settle into the Premier League. So, no, I look at Rodgers and I look at Bruno and I think they're kind of what you call win-now signings. They're the signings you sign on top of something to carry on.
2: Yeah, fair.
1: Also, I think we're all privy to not everything that goes on behind the scenes, and I'm pretty sure that Arsenal will be working on some big deals or trying to explore signings like Bradley Barcola at PSG. Julian Alvarez has been mentioned for 100 million. So I think Arsenal look at these deals and go, are they A, do they fit what we're trying to do? Do they blow us out of the water financially? Is there a problem to do it if we go like a Vinicius Junior, which I don't think would happen, even though there's a contract situation at Madrid? Everything that we've built, does it ruin that? Does it shift the market? Does it shift it too much?

0: But I just look at it and I think to myself, you know, that even I know it didn't work for Liverpool because they went crazy, right? But they signed the best striker they could, you know. They signed what they thought was the best midfielder they could. And we also know that Arsenal are not in that position to make five or six signings, right? They need probably two for their starting 11, probably, at push. I think they'd be all right even if they signed a left winger. I think if they had a top left winger who can carry the goals as well as what Saka does, free his load, I think they're in business. But I just think when you're at this position, you have to shop in the big... This is the example I'd give, right? This is the example. You've been poor all of your life and you finally win £1 million. So you go shopping, okay? And then the first shop that you go into the shopping centre is Calvin Klein, okay? And now you go, wow, Calvin Klein, what a great shop, really good underwear, and we're going to just spend all of our money in Calvin Klein. But what you didn't realise was if you take a few steps forward, Selfridges is there. You've got all the designer gear in there. So why don't you just shift your attention to the big stuff and really realise what you're doing, which is dining at the top table.
1: I feel that Chelsea really missed an opportunity when we won the World Club Championship and qualified for
0: Strike
1: the Champions
0: while the iron's
1: League.
0: Hot.
1: Come on, now make those signings, and we didn't. And we really floundered because of it.
0: So let's push your optimism, but roof it with your realism, okay? Who is the best player that you want your club to sign that's realistic in your eyes? Who is Luke Henry's top signing this summer for Arsenal?
2: If you told me at the end of the window, Arsenal would have signed Rodgers, Bruno, and Barcola, I would be.
0: But then that would suggest one of Odegaard.
2: I disagree.
0: So you think you'd keep still Odegaard, Eze, and Morgan Rodgers?
2: Yes. Yeah.
0: I just don't see how all three of them can get a suffice game time.
2: You've got to fight. That's what it's all about, striking while the iron's hot. I actually think a lot of this transfer stuff isn't all actually about buying players. I think it's all about repositioning and looking at different ways to get the best out of players. I look at Odegaard, you can play him deeper. I look at Eze, you can play him more off the left. I look at Rodgers, you can bring him in and play more as a number 10. You know, look at Bukayo Saka, he's been really good since he's come back from injury. He's still at his best. But there's even an option to bring him as a number 10 and then play Nani Madueke on the right and play him at the same time. You've got the choice between Gyökeres and Havertz. You've also got the choice of Mikel Merino. You need squad depth.
0: You need versatility.
2: You need squad depth. We've had this thing about injuries that's been, you know, exacerbated in the whole of football for the last three seasons. It's crazy. I don't want to lose anyone, purely because they've won the league and
0: Rodgers comes in. You've got when they've signed.
2: Well, Trossard's gone.
0: No. Forget him. Rodgers, Eze, Odegaard, start, bench, Sal.
2: Well,
0: in the 10 role.
2: Well, it depends.
0: On Luke's opinion. Come on.
2: No, it depends on who you start with, because if you start with Rice and Bruno, then I would probably...
0: So, yeah, it'll be Rice. Yeah.
2: Because if you play Rice, Bruno and Rodgers, that's a midfield three that I would play away at the Etihad, because I don't know how you get the ball from that. It's very press resistant. That can do a lot of things in midfield. But then if I'm at home and I'm playing a low block, then I'm going to probably start... Well, I don't think that... Do I need to start Bruno and Rice together? Probably not. I'd probably start Odegaard based on what he's done, playing deeper. I'd probably start him with Rice and Bruno on the bench. And then in Champions League games, I'd probably start Zubimendi. And obviously not forgetting Miles Lewis-Skenny and all of that as well, because I think he's a great midfielder. So in terms of the number 10 position, you know, Rodgers can play out of the left one game. Odegaard can play in the 10. Eze can play at the left. Don't forget Eze can actually play as a false nine at times as well. You'll always find a way. I'm reluctant. Look, Arsenal might not even sign Morgan Rodgers.
0: I think they will.
2: They might not. They might sign him. They might sign Bruno. There might be transfers that we don't even know about that are going on. I'm pretty sure Arsenal would look at the likes of Barcola and Vinicius. And look, my dream signing would be Kvaratskhelia, but I don't think Arsenal are linked with him. I think it'd be too much money. I don't think Arsenal need to do too much. I think they just need to do two or three big signings, clear some of the squad, the likes of Christian Norgaard and Gabriel Jesus, Fabio Vieira, those players probably will leave. Reece Nelson, get those off the books. You might have one sale. I don't think anyone big would really go. There might be a conversation of Martinelli if something comes up and there's a £60 million offer on the table, but I'm not particularly sure he will leave either. Let's see what happens. As Arsenal have been rumoured around to looking at this the Bruges winger to Solis. For £35 million.

0: £35 million, which is funny because when you spend £35 million on a player, automatically that player's not good enough. But when you spend £60-70 million on a player, they must be really good. People forget how good.
1: Or overrated.
0: But Trossard cost us £21 million, and in my eyes, he's a cult hero. He's an Arsenal legend. Trossard's an Arsenal legend. Yeah, absolutely. There's no doubt in my mind that he's an Arsenal legend. He scored the goal that won us the league. We bought him for £20 million 3 seasons ago when we were meant to buy Mudryk instead. His moments over the years have been clutch. And yeah, his goal, his run in 2023-24 season was incredible. And the fact that he won us the Premier League with that goal away at West Ham, yeah, no doubt in my mind. I don't care if legend gets thrown around too much or whatever. In my eyes, that's a legend.
1: Well, I'll tell you what. Someone else who's an absolute legend of the game is Kylian Mbappe. And I wanted to turn your attention to this.
0: That's a gear change.
1: Yeah, this is a gear change.
0: Mbappe or Trossard?
1: It's close.
0: Trossard.
1: It's close.
0: I'd probably start Trossard.
1: It's close, yeah. Will Mbappe play that way when he's got grey hair?
0: Probably not.
1: There you go. Trossard's rest my case. Trossard. Well, so you would, just quickly, yes or no, you would put him in the same pantheon of the greats as Henri and Bergkamp, not ability-wise, but in terms of the contribution they've given to Arsenal?
0: Yeah, Trossard, I think he's a legend.
1: Wow.
0: Yeah, I mean, people might
1: say... He'll know more than me, so that's why I'm not going to push back on him.
0: Well, people might say he's a cult hero, and that's how you define a cult hero. But for me personally, 22 years without winning the league, what he done for us, he didn't just have that... It'd be different if he just came off the bench and scored that goal.
1: That's cult hero.
0: It'd be like a legendary moment. Yeah. But actually what he's done, the money we've signed him, how important he's been, some of the moments he's spent across the years, obviously when you don't win a trophies, at many trophies... Probably does get tainted a little bit, but he's been exceptional. I think of goals against like Chelsea and Man United and Bayern Munich, and that springs to mind straight away. So yeah, and obviously scoring against Spurs this season, he's always chipped in with a big important goal over the years, and that one was the icing on the cake. Thank you so much, you legend. I might be wrong, but yeah, for me, he's a legend.
1: No, I think anyone's well-versed to call someone an Arsenal legend. It's you, Luke Henry. I just wanted to bring your attention quickly to the story because I'm not sure if you've seen it or not. This is the craziest transfer that never happened, okay? So Jurgen Klopp has revealed recently in an interview that he came incredibly close to signing Kylian Mbappe before his move to PSG in 2017. Now listen to this. So Klopp revealed that the club, at the time of course Liverpool, arranged a private jet to secretly meet Mbappe and his family, as well as his entourage, to be able to speak away from the media spotlight. Okay. Now, the talks took place on board of this plane as it flew around in a circle, giving everyone a chance to discuss the potential blockbuster deal and the move to Anfield in complete privacy. Now, Klopp joked that this was the most expensive non-transfer because of the lengths the club went to in order just to even persuade the French superstar, of course, to no avail. In the end, Mbappe chose PSG instead. But Klopp says it remains one of the most memorable transfer stories of his time at Liverpool. Where do you go with this, okay? Is this normal? Do clubs just go, yeah, we'll get a little PJ, get your friends, get your family, get a few of your agents, maybe a couple of girls as well, chuck them on the back of the plane, everyone can have a good party, and me and you can talk one-to-one on how amazing Liverpool or whatever club it could be. That is bonkers.
0: Am I wrong in saying that Chelsea had exactly the same with Messi in 2014?
1: Is this a thing?
0: Yeah, I'm pretty sure. I'm pretty sure Chelsea were very, very close to signing Messi.
2: Yeah, we were. I didn't know how close we were, but I know
0: extremely
2: that
0: close. Dinner was, and everything. Yeah, yeah, I think it's quite a common thing.
2: There was definitely talks going on, as we all know there were with Gerrard as well. But yeah, with Messi, there were links. Nothing really came out confirmed of how they went, but they were definitely in talks with him. Yeah.
1: Wow. Obviously, there was a lot of financial issues at the time for Messi. That's why he wanted to go to Chelsea, apparently, because of Mourinho. Unbelievable. But these are the, like, you know, and this is the thing about transfers, right? And this is what really irritates me. So many people say, if I was to, I don't tweet anymore for obvious reasons, my account got hacked, brilliant. But I used to tweet things, and then when the story changed, people were like, well, you were lying. Well, no, if Luke Henry comes in here now and says, look, I'm going to quit TalkSport and I'm going to go and join the BBC, right? I'm going to report saying Luke Henry set to quit TalkSport. But if you come in tomorrow and go, look, I was going to quit, but I've changed my mind, I'm going to stay at TalkSport, that doesn't mean my tweet's a lie. Do you get what I'm trying to say? And this is the ever-changing world of transfers. And if this story doesn't show you how crazy the world of transfers is, I don't think anything will. The fact that you got a private jet just to have a chat with him, what about just around your house, mate? You know, just close the curtains, not in a weird way, cup of tea, and then just have a little chat, mate. What's wrong with that?
0: Speaking of transfers,
1: yep.
0: Some breaking news.
1: Here we go.
0: It's not good for Newcastle fans.
1: Look straight down the barrel and give us what the breaking news is from the transfer world, Luke Henry.
0: Yeah, I mean, we just talked about Bruno potentially leaving to go to Arsenal. Newcastle did have a replacement if Bruno was to leave, and they need midfield reinforcements for Sandro Tonali as well. But it's been reported that Aston Villa are now in process of finalising a move to sign Johan Mzambi from Freiburg, who's been really impressive in the World Cup for Switzerland. The player lacks approval for Newcastle and wants to move to Aston Villa, with the deal now accelerating towards a conclusion. So it's another hijack that Newcastle have been on the receiving end of. What is going on there? That's not a good look. That's not.
1: So what are you supposed to do, right? And okay, we need to move on because there is a really important conversation that I want to have as part of our change of the game.
0: Yes, we will win the league.
1: not important at all. Why on earth would anyone want to go to Newcastle? I'm sorry. You can say all you want about the fans and all of that kind of stuff, which they are. They are amongst the best fans, maybe even in the world, OK? St James's Park on an evening game particularly is absolutely rocking. I've been there before. Phenomenal fans, OK? They are phenomenal fans. But you take that out of it, what is attractive about Newcastle? They'll yo-yo potentially into a European spot. They can't attract any of the players. They get hijacked left, right and centre from all of the clubs that are serious about signing them. All of their players have to leave because of financial issues. They were promised the world and been barely given a flat in East London in comparison when it comes to the Saudi owners. And I understand PSR is a problem. You know, their spending has to be capped because of other things and so on and so forth. But realistically, Newcastle's in the middle of nowhere, right? Who's going to want to go there? It's not even Manchester, let's be honest. And there is just nothing attractive about going to Newcastle. It's absolutely freezing every single day as well. There is, you know, I know we joke about it and we poke fun, but genuinely, if you take the fans out of it, what is the attraction of going to Newcastle United?
0: I mean, it's a club with loads of history.
1: Like what? What's the history?
0: I mean,
1: what's the history?
0: If you're going to like do that about trophies...
1: No, then... What's history? Look, I'm not going to sit here on this show with you and now go, well, it doesn't matter about trophies, when I've spent the first 35 episodes that we've done on this show saying it doesn't matter what Arteta does until he wins a trophy.
0: Yeah, but Newcastle...
1: And now he's won the trophy, you hold your hands up and go, do you know what, mate? Welcome to the club. You're in the big dogs. What history have we got? I will love it if we beat them. They're synonymous for not being successful.
0: No, but Newcastle are a big... Like, they are a big club. They are a big club.
1: A big club. But what is it? What is it about attraction? Like, you're not going to go sign for Nottingham Forest over Spurs because of the history of Forest.
0: Well, no. But you, well, that's... Yeah, but you might... It depends what the project is. And right now, Newcastle...
1: A bit like
0: the,
1: project? Project X, that
0: well,
1: is.
0: Well, it looks like it's come to the end of their project. Just, but, you know, it's Newcastle are... Look, if you play for Newcastle, that's still a big, big club.
1: Is it?
0: Yeah, it's a great city. It's great fans. It's a good club. The only problem is the direction of it, where it's going right now, makes it look like it's the end of the road and the end of the cycle. But, you know, 2 years ago, if you go to Newcastle, everyone was like, that's a great move. It's a great buy. They've still got some good players on that team. But yeah.
1: Who? Guimaraes, who's going to go. You've got Walter Mann, who's been the flop of the season, let's be honest.
0: I think we're
1: right? You've got Lewis Hall, who's on the edge of going as well, from what I'm being told. He wants to leave. You know.
0: Well, so he's technically still got him.
1: You've got him, but come on.
0: I don't know how likely. I mean, look.
1: If you lose Bruno Guimaraes, it's done. He's the captain. He's the leader, right? He's the heartbeat of that team.
0: But that's why he's probably agitated for him, because he's like, well, where is he going? Where's everything going? But let's see. No, I think Newcastle are a good club. But that's not good news, because then if the player's lacking approval, then he must be unsure about where the club's heading. So, not great. Great news.
1: Not great news at all.
0: It's probably not great news for Arsenal, though, as well, because that probably makes it harder for Arsenal to sign Bruno Guimaraes.
1: No, it's the same thing. It's exactly the same thing that happened with Newcastle in the summer when they wanted to sign...
0: Ekitike?
1: No. They wanted to sign, I can't believe, Sesko. Right, and they were saying, right, we really want to sign Sesko so we can allow Isak to go. They didn't sign Sesko, and they eventually let Isak go. So don't worry, you'll be fine. Guimaraes will go to Arsenal. I think you'll be all okay. So we've just got a conversation now to have in terms of changing the game. Okay, now this is a feature, haven't we, that we've come up with to basically really encourage some positive and hopefully motivational conversation, right? And now, for those who don't know, this is currently South Asian Heritage Month. Throughout the whole of July, it's all about trying to encourage conversation about South Asian representation, particularly in the sports media industry. I did a talk last Monday within the the news building with some incredibly talented people with South Asian backgrounds and ethnicities. And it was a really, really insightful and eye-opening conversation. Now, look, Luke, of course, you're a person of colour. We do the show. It's powered by Talksport, but it does live on Colourful Radio. So I think it is a really important and appropriate time and a perfect platform to have a conversation about the representation of ethnic minorities within sports industry and the landscape. Now, I just want to throw a few stats at you before we get into the conversation. So I just did a bit of research and I came across BCOMS, who you've done work with before, Reuters Institute, which do a lot of incredible work, particularly from a statistic perspective. And these are just a couple of the statistics that I found. So it found that 90% of UK journalists are white, compared with around 82% of the UK population, showing that ethnic minorities remain underrepresented across journalism as a whole. We've got 5.4% of broadcast sports media roles have been held by Asian presenters, reporters or commentators, and a slightly higher percentage of 15% of broadcast sports roles were held by black presenters, reporters or commentators. There was an unbelievable stat, here it is, which is just out of this world. It is a report from BCOMS again that said only two black sports writers covered the men's European Championship for UK newspapers.
0: Well,
1: and I could imagine that one of them is Darren Lewis,
0: probably.
1: Of course, very unbelievable. Whether or not you agree with his opinions about football, about sport or anything, you cannot deny the boundaries that man has broken in this industry is just phenomenal. Really, really helpful, isn't he? Great guy, does so much great work as well. But going back to this conversation, Luke, now look, I think the interesting dynamic for this is we are examples that it's possible for people from different backgrounds to the traditional ones in England, if you like, to be able to make it in this industry. But I just wanted to get your story in regards to how you came. Have you found any difficulties because of the colour of your skin, or potentially has it allowed you more opportunity, like BCOMS, like speak to the next generation of young black aspiring journalists and presenters?
0: Yeah, I think it's a little bit of both, really. I think it depends on the person that you are and how you use it, say like that, to your advantage or your disadvantage. I think, you know, the people, for me, you know, I've always looked at it as, and we, you know, on the show, we tell the truth as it is. You know, some people, some companies will employ people of colour and people will assume that's a tick box situation, something so they don't have to have these conversations that people don't want to have. But I've always maintained that I would be absolutely delighted if someone gave me a presenting job based on my colour and the way I looked. Because then when I get in the chair, then I'd actually show them that how good I am as a talent. Because that's how you have to adapt and you have to use it as a positive.
1: It's fascinating, that is.
0: Yeah, it's not a nice thing. But then I always think, because if you go in with that mentality of, oh, why is everyone against me, or this, that and the other, that's not fair, but all that, you don't help anyone, you don't help yourself. But I think when you get the opportunity, you go, yeah, do you know what? It might be a tick box. But then when at the end, when they go, actually, do you know what? Luke's really good, or Neil's really good. And I actually did, I sat on the News UK Black History Month, roughly in October, which has got flown by now.
1: And, oh, that's scary. Feels like it was about a couple of weeks ago.
0: And I was on the panel, I think, with Gabby Abolaho, actually, on that night as well. And
1: Maya Graham was there.
0: Maya was on there,
1: friend of the show as well.
0: Maya hosted it, and it was quite funny, actually. So me and Maya took it in turns to host two different talks. I hosted one at a conference centre about the journey into the game, about me, Maya's journey, Adi Oladipo, and Darren Lewis, which was really bad career moment, actually interviewing my two mentors. Crazy. And I actually think Adi is one of the first black presenters to host Premier League
1: the
0: football.
1: The first and still season, the only.
0: Which I think is obviously the most alarming thing. It's the great thing that he's the first one, but it's really alarming when you factor that the Premier League's been going since 1992 and he's the first black face of football to do it, which I think is pretty incredible, but also quite
2: to do
0: damning.
2: What? That's incredible.
1: Yeah, so Adi Oladipo is at the time the first, but still now the only black male presenter of Premier League football. It might even be black full stop, never mind male or female. So yeah, he's the first and
0: he
1: only
0: Amazon
1: one. Yeah,
0: Sport,
1: Amazon
0: did,
1: Sport.
0: Amazon
1: he did a
0: World.
1: Premier League game. Yeah, still is. I spoke to him a couple of weeks ago about that, and I think he still is.
0: Is
2: that's
0: he?
2: Mind blowing.
0: Yeah.
2: It really is.
1: So this is okay, right? It is. And these types of conversations are really important, right? Because I feel like, especially, you know, even just this flag behind us, I just have no idea how our nation's flag can become so decisive and you know, tear people apart and really, you know, change so many things. You know, like, I'll give you an example, and I'm sure my mum won't mind me saying this. So my mum works at a Royal Mail. It's a warehouse, and she's very lucky that she's got her nice little office where she does her work, and sometimes she has to go on the floor or whatever. But in her office, she thought, okay, well, it's the World Cup, and I want to put some England flags up, right? Like, you know, it's the World Cup, let's all get behind England. So she put some England flags up, and then a Portuguese woman came in and went, "You putting them England flags up?" She went, "Yeah." And then she went, "Fine, I'm going to bring a picture of Ronaldo in." And they were laughing and joking and thought, yeah, that's what it's all about. Long story short, my mother got a message off the seniors to say, take the flags down, because it's making some people feel uncomfortable. And I just, and this is what I was saying, that I just, and look, my mom is, you know, she comes from parents who moved over to this country. She spent a large part of her childhood both in England and in India, right? So, you know, she's not exactly the most patriotic woman in the world, but she really gets behind these types of things. You know, it's England at the World Cup. We live in England. You know, we want to use all of the benefits of this country bring in terms of free healthcare and you know, free speech compared to other countries. It's way better than other places, right? So why now are we becoming so, you know, almost embarrassed to be proud of being English? And I said this on the South Asian the South Asian Heritage Talk, right? That the battle that and the struggle that I found is I'm very proud of my roots and my heritage. I'm not ashamed of it. I'm really happy and really, you know, proud and love speaking to my parents about these kind of things. But now it's almost like, am I allowed to feel proud to be English? Because, you know, people, you know, with similar skin colours to me or people who are basically not white are saying that they find the English flag offensive. And it is quite a, like a, almost like a middle ground that you're in. That, you know, you don't belong to that category, but then you don't belong to that category. But you just want to be appreciative of both, if that makes sense. So for you, Luke, it was a really fascinating thing that really like hit a light bulb for me, is that, you know, if someone employed you just because of your skin colour, you're like, well, fine, you've given me an inch, I'm going to give you a mile now, which is an incredible thing to really look at an outlook of life with. And it's a perfect, I couldn't put it better than what you did in terms of, it's how you use it. Either you use it as the detriment and the thing that's going to, and it sounds ridiculous, but almost allow yourself to be in the victim mindset forever.
0: Yeah.
1: Or it's the thing that goes, well, this is my superpower.
0: Yeah, it's an advantage. It's not a disadvantage.
1: No.
0: And, you know, the blunt honest truth is, if you're going for a gig or a presenting job, because we both want to be presenters, and someone is far more equipped than I am and probably better suited for it, however, they are, let's just put it bluntly, they're aware that they have to probably tick a box for diversity reasons and they have to pick me, fantastic, no problem, because I'll show them that I'll be, they'll make the right decision. Mm. Yeah.
1: But does it not get to you a little bit that the fact that the way that they've got to that decision isn't right? Like, and this is why it's so important to have these conversations, because you need to encourage conversations and contrasting opinions and you know, yeah, help one another. I just don't think that sits right with me. I think even with job applications, okay, why do they need to know my ethnicity? Why do they even need to know my gender? If it's not relevant to the role, I don't know what role is male or female specifically, unless it's like a cleaner in a female toilet or a cleaner in a men's toilet. But you can still do both anyway, can't you? Right. So I don't really know, unless it's a real necessity in terms of the gender and you know your sexuality and stuff like that. Surely it should just be your name, obviously, because they need to know whose applicant they're going to pick. But it should just be purely on what you've provided. No.
0: Yeah, I mean, I was just thinking about, really funny, like when I used to do my football signing on sheets when I was younger.
1: To sign for a new team, yeah, or even like renew. Yeah, renew. Yeah. Gosh, memory lane.
0: Yeah, well, I'm born in England. I've got probably what, a bit of Jamaican in me, but that's because of my dad. But I've never been to Jamaica with family or anything. Basically, I'm a mixed British, but it was really funny because I always remember used to look at the sheet and I was like, I don't actually know what I am because it's not on here. Yeah. So I had to be like white and black of African descent or something like that. But I was like, well, technically, I'm not, and it was white and black Caribbean.
1: Yeah.
0: I was like, well, do you know what I mean? It's like question,
1: just
0: like,
1: about,
0: what,
1: I'll take
0: what,
1: that.
0: What do I, like, what am I? You know what I mean? When you're having that conversation at 10 years old, I'm like, What am I? It's just like, it's a weird one. But yeah, these conversations are, they're always important, but because people always, when people don't talk about them, they think there's the job, the problem.
1: There is no conversation to be had. Yeah. In terms of if you don't have them.
0: They think, everything must be hunky dory, but then people have to roll their eyes and don't want these conversations. Yeah. But realistically, I just think people should be solely based on the quality of what they are for the job. If you're the right person for the job, you should get it regardless of what you look like, you know, shape, size, race, whatever it is. I firmly believe that. I'm not as big when it comes to politics as you are. I'd probably say that, you know, because I always feel like it's so divisive now, and I feel like you can't say anything. And I think if you say the wrong thing and you don't even mean it, you might say something that you actually stand by because someone else will take offence to it. Then you might be hindered. And I think that's ridiculous, because unless you're trying to actually offend someone and do it with actual hate and actual, you know, real anger attached to it, that's when you should face a repercussion.
1: Yeah.
0: But if you're saying it, going on a talk and facing a point, like I did when I did the Black History Month, I remember saying something, and I was actually, well, I wasn't nervous, because me and Maya, like I said, we did two talks. Mine was really like funny and heartwarming. Poor Maya was hosting a really serious discussion of topic, and I said,
1: she's very good at them topics.
0: She was really good, but I always said, with these situations, I'm so sorry, but you have to affect a majority to hurt the minority. And I said, that's the only way these things are going to work. So, and then I remember this guy asked me a question and pushed back on what I meant. And I just said, like, you know, if we're talking about it from a football circuit, I said, look, you know, if we're talking about it within the realms of football, when we're talking about, you know, if racism happens on a football pitch or if racism happens in the stands, I said, look, people don't want to hear about it, and people, it's got nothing to do with them, and we'll turn a shoulder and turn a blind eye. But, you know, affect them, affect their teams, you know, affect points. Let's have points deductions and see what happens.
1: Let's see what happens.
0: That's when you affect everyone for one person's actions, then you'll grow up, then you'll understand what it means to me. Because, you know, people say, oh, you know, when they talk about, you know, these conversations and racism and everything that's attached to it and diversity and whatnot, people don't realise that when you actually have been racially abused before, it's very soul destroying.
1: Yeah.
0: Because people think you're beneath them because of the colour of your skin, which I think is pretty low. And to be on receiving end of that a few times. And also, let's be honest, we live in a country where I'd say racism is implicit, not explicit. I think it's spoken between the lines a little more, and it's always subconscious. So you have to sort of pick it up and go, that's interesting, actually. Little things. And sometimes they're like, sometimes they can be just kind of normal things, but you don't realise it until you get older and go, actually, that's quite weird, actually. Like, you know, it's connotations. Like, some things are connotations, some things are not, you know. It could be like, when I used to play football, people used to say, what position are you, striker? It's like, what makes you think that? Oh, because you're small and you must be quick. Oh, right, okay. Oh, right. Then it's just that, what makes you think I'm quick? It's just little things like that, and then you get just tailored into a specific gap, right? So, but you don't realise that until you go older, you know. And I'll be brutally honest on this show, right? I probably shouldn't say this, but probably will. At lunchtime at school, we only had 50-minute lunch. I'm probably going to get told off for saying this, but... Oh, no, I'm not. We used to... because we only had 50 minutes to do lunch, the quickest way to do teams was blacks versus whites. But you don't realise that when you get to... You don't realise that when you get to 17, 18.
2: But then, grow up in the 70s? Let's speak about this.
1: But
0: in a week, when I say
1: let's talk about this now, okay? Because.
0: But no, but one person. No one batted an eyelid.
1: No, but then should they?
0: That's my point.
1: But why would they? If the premise of that idea to play black versus whites was because the black people or the white people said, right, let's get them, let's do them in, then, hello, we've got a problem. But if it is just simply, right, black people on this side, white people on this side, let's just play a game of football.
0: It's just quicker to do teams that way.
1: The quickest way to split people. And this is
0: It wasn't all the time, by the way.
1: But I love that, because this is what I think the problem is, okay? And you're going to help us out, because how are we going to go from this to the quiz, right? Okay, yeah. But look, I think these are really important conversations to have, and we rarely have them on this, so maybe we should encourage it more, right? Because we have got pretty much everything in terms of the human race just on this small team of three, okay? My problem with things like that, that's like an example that's quite new to me, because I'm still processing my head, okay? But my issue is, why is it that some people have to always find something in something, okay? There are people who are being prevented from getting jobs because of their skin colour, and like you've said, without even realising, have been targeted for whatever reason. Now, in my head, if for example, and I hope I don't offend anyone because clearly this is not our intention, but if we sit here now and we have a conversation like, what you're going to have for dinner, and I say to you, what you're going to have, rice and peas and a bit of jerk chicken, and you turn around to me and go, what are you going to have, a chicken tikka masala, right? People now would say and deem that as, well, you're being racist to one another. But this is my brother right now. Do you know what I'm trying to say? It's not just on camera. Like, I consider you as one of my closest people in my life. So, and do you hear what I'm trying to say? Like, that's not racism. And we shouldn't be focusing on the minute. And I'm not saying, by the way, that what you've said is.
0: No.
1: I don't know the factors behind it. And maybe that's what you were trying to say, right? If we to do it now, will we look at it in a different light? And I get that. But at the same time, there's so many things that we need to worry about in terms of coming together. I think we just get so stuck on things that are just so trivial.
0: Yeah.
1: And I just think that there's so many bigger problems out there.
0: I agree.
1: To really try and get us to a level playing field. And this is the thing that I don't like either, right? And I'm talking from someone who is a person of colour, okay? I don't like this idea that people are saying that they want equality, but then they want more than what white people currently have. Equality means the same, okay? And now, rightly so, people of our colours, respectively, have had so many difficulties and problems just even playing on a level playing field, right? But now there are certain people that want to push over and then get that difference there. And then you have people, white people in their own country feeling a bit threatened. This is not what people who want equality are looking for. People want a level playing field, and like you were saying, to be judged on their ability, on their output and their contribution, whether it's to a job, whether it's to a role. And I just think the problem is we find so many things to nitpick at that they're just, if you can't eradicate them things, how do you close that gap, Adam?
2: Well, I was just going to say, I've always found it, growing up as a teenager in the 90s, which was socially, it was very accepting of skin colour, races, cultures. It was a lot more accepting than it is now. And it really saddens me to see that there has been a deterioration in that. And for someone who's got a wife and five daughters, so I've been surrounded by females, I've always said the pigment in my skin compared to another man, it's nothing.
1: It does. And look, it's the most serious conversation, but it's ridiculous, isn't it? It's honestly
2: completely
1: ridiculous.
2: Different. You know, yeah. They're totally different. And I think a lot of my generation were colourblind in a sense that we didn't care what colour you were, but we weren't blind to your culture or your roots or anything. Yeah. We were interested in that. Mm. And it's got to the stage now where it's as if you can't be proud of
1: anything
2: of not being an ethnic minority.
1: Yeah,
2: it's like it's a real shame.
1: And this is the thing: we should be championing every walk of life.
2: Absolutely.
1: Whereas now it feels like who can almost bury the different cultures. Like I said this on the talk, that I'm so proud to be English. I'm so proud to be from England. You know, this is where I've grown up. And to be honest, I think this is where I'll spend the rest of my life. I don't mind the odd holiday. But look, this is where I'm from and this is where I feel is home, right? But then why can I not feel that without people saying, you know, almost like you're playing to the gallery, you're trying to impress white people or this kind of stuff.
2: Like,
1: you should be proud of everything, of every culture, you know?
2: That's it. I mean, there's so many people, the majority, and it's a real shame that it doesn't get heard so much. The majority of white English people will see you two guys as English because you are.
1: Yeah.
2: Right? Yeah, you have. I'm English as well. My dad's Irish. Oh, I have one great-grandparent from England. The rest are from Spain, Portugal, Latvia, Lithuania and Ireland. I'm not very English, but I am.
0: Yeah.
2: I've got white skin, but my ancestry isn't from here. But it doesn't matter. Mm. This is what I call home. I'm proud of what this country's done for me, for my family, the people I love. I'm also disappointed in this country, but I'm allowed to be. Because I've lived through it, and so have you guys. And for anyone to treat someone differently purely because of where they were born, the pigment levels of their skin, is utter insanity.
3: But when you actually just take a step back, right, and just almost take even any thought process or knowledge out of it, right, like, it actually makes me laugh, honestly, yeah, without sounding stupid, how ridiculous it is. How can you look at someone differently or treat them or think you're better or worse or inferior or above them because of their skin colour? So, by this logic, right, this is what I mean. By this logic, if you really don't like black people, so you'll be all right with me unless I go on holiday for a week and I'll tan and then, oh, you spent too long on that sunbed of yours, we don't like you anymore. When you actually think of the like, what it is, like, we understand history to a certain extent because we didn't live through it, but we understand why there's so much hardship and difficulty from a perspective. But when you actually look at it from this perspective, there is no substance, is there?
2: Because it makes no sense, because there is no sense to it. Because if we all had exactly the same colour skin, whether it's black, white, or it's somewhere in between, we'd then be arguing over eye colour or hair colour or size of our ears or what, you know what I mean? It is that ridiculous.
3: What's the phrase of divide and conquer?
2: Yeah.
3: That's ultimately what it is, yeah, isn't
2: absolutely.
3: It? A harmonious society and
2: cannot
3: and
2: be controlled.
3: It can't be controlled then, can it? I think it's a fascinating conversation. Hopefully, you know, we... And look, I think these conversations, as we know, are very important because they give different perspectives. You know, we agree, disagree on things, and all three of us, and I think this is a perfect platform because we are from different walks of life, ages, backgrounds, you know, religion potentially as well. You know, I think we should really make the most out of this trio because we can hopefully get some good answers and not just even for the people who are listening and watching, also for ourselves. I'm really sorry, Adam, you're going to have to tell Bradley that we've got no time whatsoever for the quiz.
2: Can I keep him out of the studio? No quiz today.
3: Sorry, mate. Yeah, you're going to have to tell him.
1: Get out, you loser. Come on.
3: There
2: he's
3: he goes.
2: Gone.
3: Unbelievable.
2: Oh, thanks,
3: right,
2: guys.
3: So just to wrap up this conversation, look, my DMs are open, Luke's DMs are open. Of course, reach out to Colourful if you feel like these conversations are helpful or you want to get involved. Please do, okay? We want to have an environment and a space open for conversation, no judging, you know, even if you think you don't feel comfortable saying it in certain different environments, you're always welcome to say it here on Game Changers. Because as I said at the top of the show, it's a sports and entertainment show, but it's a show that's changing the game.
0: Yep, and just finally, just treat people the way you want to be treated.
3: What was my saying last week? It's nice to be important.
0: It's important to be nice.
3: It's just so simple. Just treat everyone how you want to be treated. That is it. Yeah. Not even nicely, because if you treat yourself amazingly, treat everyone else amazingly as well. It's just not hard. Life's not easy, but it's not bloody hard, is it?
2: Interestingly, I was looking up a few quotes for this section, and the one I sort of stopped on strangely fits incredibly well. It's from George Bernard Shaw. Life isn't about finding yourself. Life is about creating yourself, which means you can be what you want to be. You want to be filled with hatred?
0: Yeah.
2: You can do that.
3: Do it. Yeah, fill your boots. A lot easier. A lot easier to be like that.
2: If you want to be the person, the potential you could be, you could also be that.
3: Great. Really enjoyed that. I think these are the moments that we need to, you know, really talk about and highlight. And look, obviously, we'll... This is hopefully the transition of making this a politics show, me and you, Luke Bosch.
0: It's going to be weird.
3: It'll be a sports section and a music section.
0: Thanks.
3: Half an hour, you can take that.
0: But that's why...
3: but
0: I don't want to go off guard, but that's why I don't really entertain with the world of politics. Like, I did it at... Was it AS? You did AS?
3: First year A-level.
0: Yeah, and then I dropped it within 3 months.
3: Yeah.
0: Because it wasn't what I thought I was signing up for.
3: Yeah.
0: I thought we'd be looking and debating about what was going on in the world. Yeah. It wasn't that. But then you just I've said this a couple of weeks ago. Yeah, we work in the news, we work and stuff, but it's just all so negative. And the point is, you know, why I love sports so much is we have that debate.
3: It's escapism, isn't it?
0: But you can debate Bellingham, you can debate Kane, right? I'll wake up tomorrow, I'm conscious, we'll be fine. I might have said something you don't agree with, but you might debate something political and then you wake up in the morning and someone goes, I don't like that. And then all of a sudden you've got this whole... backdrop of negativity. And then people are trying to annihilate your character for something you believed and you said, because you've got to be very careful when you talk about politics. That's not politics.
3: No.
0: Politics is meant to
3: express your view
0: and get it right. And then you go, oh, okay, I didn't realise that. This is where I stand on it, not this is my view. And then someone tell you, go, no, you're wrong.
3: Wild.
0: Because that's
3: absolutely
0: not...
3: Absolutely wild.
0: Well, so that's why I don't entertain on it.
3: I don't blame you, but we're going to change that approach and we're going to have a conversation, a sp- space, maybe even weekly. Might not be every week, but it will be most weeks, where we're going to talk about some situations and give our opinion and show that this is a safe space. Right, serious chat done, football chat done, England chat done. Winners and losers. Yeah, yeah.
2: What's all this talk about politics? Oh, it's getting boring, you know what I'm saying?
3: No.
2: Let's eat some proper beats. Yeah, so, track of the week, man.
3: Yeah, welcome. Welcome to the show, DJ Branders. Didn't even know you snuck into the room there. How you doing, mate?
2: Yeah, all good. How you boys doing? You all right?
3: Yeah, well, we can't even tell the colour of your skin. You've always got this balaclava on and the...
2: Yeah, I need to keep my head down, you know what I'm saying?
3: Oh, okay.
2: I'm a bad man.
3: I don't think you should be coming on radio if you're
0: a
3: bad man. Anyway, DJ Brad, is this the song you've been working on, right?
2: No, this is the song. Called Happiness, because I heard you were talking about happiness.
0: Sounds happy.
3: Oh yeah, aiming out. It's Happiness Week, isn't it? On Track of the Week.
2: Oh, you want to hear the tune? I got to admit, I've not been working on it, but
3: what you said to me earlier in the week, you've been working on it.
2: It's not my tune, but I know that I've been the inspiration for this tune. It's by a guy called Tizcore. You may have heard it.
3: And this is about you.
2: Well, I think
3: Okay.
2: I was the inspiration.
3: Yeah.
2: It's the World Cup song.
3: Yeah.
4: After review, number 10, Paraguay, cover his mouth. Decision is red card.
3: What's that? Sorry, it's you. Red card.
0: So you made that?
3: I actually have heard this. I haven't.
2: Yeah, it's a bad boy bass. You know what I'm saying?
0: I am getting a bit worried about Chuck Lee. I actually think Track of the Week might be a little bit redundant.
3: We've gone too far.
0: I think Bradley should just
3: DJ the show. Why are we doing this? We're wasting our time. Right, anyway, cut that interesting song. They've made a song out of a VAR review.
0: Oh, gathered.
3: Yeah.
0: But it sounded weird. I thought
3: after review, decision, red card.
0: After review, number 19 commits a foul on the keeper. My final decision is free kick, no goal. Arsenal with the Premier League.
3: Right, okay. So what's the Track of the Week feature this week, DJ Bradders? You're ridiculous, you know that.
0: That's what he said, Chris.
2: Yeah, well, in light of us getting to the semi, we all have a semi, don't we?
3: It just brings
2: me joy, brings me happiness.
0: Listen, so I'm not saying anything about
2: anything packages
0: happy. Or semis or whatever.
3: Semis, right, okay. So we're just talking about the semi-final of England, Argentina. Yeah, semi. Man. Right, okay, yeah, go ahead.
0: I've got a big night on Wednesday, by the way.
3: What, big semi?
0: Huge semi. Loads of packages.
2: It'll only get harder.
3: Ah, it will only get harder.
0: Actually, Stuart Pearce said that.
3: Yeah.
0: No, he did. He said, good news, we're through. Bad news, it's getting harder.
3: Okay, right, yeah, yeah. What else? We've worked really hard to get to this semi.
0: He didn't say that.
3: Your turn.
0: But he did say he breathed a huge sigh of relief afterwards.
3: Breathed a huge sigh of relief. Okay, yeah, great. What else can we say?
2: Saying England in the semis, it's no premature evaluation at all, is it? You know, it's I think it was bang on. Yeah.
3: Gosh.
2: And I hope the boys stand to attention.
3: What? Yeah, no, I was just thinking, I used to open this show by saying it's week 12 and we haven't been cancelled. I think we've given it a good shot this week, haven't we?
2: It's week 41 and we haven't grown up.
0: We tried to get...
3: Great. Right, should we
2: track of the week, boys?
0: I'm working on an opener.
3: Yeah, okay, great. Yeah. Great, yeah. Anything to do with semi?
0: Get David Seaman's voice.
2: Track of the week.
3: Just play it.
2: Who wants to go first?
0: Because he's keeping.
3: Just play the thing. We just have a second to compose ourselves? Right. You want Seaman in the semi?
0: Yeah.
2: You want him in the box?
3: Right, so just to clarify, you need Seaman for the semi.
0: For the opening package.
3: For the opening package of the semi.
0: Yeah.
3: Play the thing. Turn it off. No. You haven't played the Track of the Week stab, DJ Pratters. For Christ's sake.
2: Track of the Week.
0: just for you people out there, he's the England keeper in 98. Yeah,
3: David Seaman is the goalkeeper, former of England, yes.
0: Yeah, Argentina. So, 98, we're playing them in the semi. That's right.
3: Anyway, should we just move swiftly
0: just
3: on?
0: Pick yourself,
3: oh, my goodness. I just knew that was going to happen just from the message that DJ Bradley sent this morning.
2: Ronaldinho free kick. Oh.
0: Oof.
2: David Seaman.
3: Oh, over Seaman. Seaman couldn't just couldn't stretch that far.
0: What's the song, mate?
3: Right, so my song. So look, the feature this week, very quickly, you had a bit of insight. But the feature this week is happiness, okay? Quite simple. England have got to the World Cup semi-final. And it's all about songs that make you happy. Now, I've picked this song, not just because it's a feel-good rhythm, the beat, but also the message. Go on, put it up.

0: just such a, like a, like, look.
1: Sorry, is this a current song? Like a charting song?
0: No, not right now. It's been out for ages.
1: When's ages?
0: Years. So the point of this song is, look, we don't know where we're going. We don't know what direction we're going in, almost like a river, but I'll follow the river, okay? I'm on the journey, on the river, and wherever it takes us, it runs deep, it runs wild, but I'm on it and I'm waiting for the river, okay? And I love this song so much. It just makes it feel so good. Ready? 3, 2, 1. I'll follow you, deep sea, baby. I'll follow you. It's a good try. See that? See my skill?
1: I did say that, yeah.
0: What have you got?
1: Well,
0: you,
1: as it's
0: pursuit
1: the...
0: Pursuit of happiness or something like that.
1: Yeah, well, as it was joy, happiness, Boogie makes great music, and England are going to win the semi-final on Wednesday. The reason why I know that is because you can take it to the bank. Shalimar style.
0: The words yet come in?
1: Oh yeah.
0: But you should also, you should start
1: take that
0: on
1: to the bank.
0: Okay, yeah, here we go. Where are you going? Take that to the bank. Do that again. Here we go.
1: Take that to the bank.
0: Yeah, I like that, I like that. Yeah.
1: Together.
0: Right, so you picked it. Not good track. Makes feel good.
1: Yeah. Oh, I saw Shalimar yesterday. Incredible. Yeah, nice and easy. I've spoken about how good they are, but just listen to the words.
0: Oh, lovely. Right, okay, cut the music.
1: No, we've got into the good bit.
0: Put the music back up. Honestly, the things I've put all on the show is just getting bored along with this. Right, cut the music. DJ Brothers. DJ Brothers.
1: Take that to the bank. Right. Great song.
0: DJ Brothers, just play this tune very quickly. Who has won this week's track of the week?
1: Take that to the bank. Take that to the bank. Come on, mate. There's no way that was going to beat Shalimar.
0: Yeah, probably not. Right, okay, I didn't win, but I know I've got the heart of the nation. Thank you very much. And of course, thank you to my wonderful co-host, Luke Emery, Adam Bradley. Bradley Adam, who didn't actually perform today, and DJ Brothers. But most of all, thank you to you who have stuck by us for the last 2 hours.
1: Just
0: what
1: a reminder.
0: A show, a real reminder.
1: This week, 2 massive semis.
0: Yeah, France, which Spain, makes one big final
1: football game.
0: Thank you. Anyway, should we move on? Up next on Colourful Radio is the Fresh Music Hour. Make sure you join us next week. I think it's World Cup final day.
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3: Police say they're not looking for anyone else after arresting a 28-year-old man on suspicion of murdering Anne Widdecombe. The 78-year-old was found dead at her home in Dartmoor on Thursday. Matt Longman is Assistant Chief Constable from Devon and Cornwall Police.
4: At this point, there is still no information to suggest that this is a terrorism-related incident. And at this point, we are not looking for anyone else. At this stage, there is nothing to suggest that it was politically motivated.
3: 2 men have died after going into the sea at Seaton Carew in Hartlepool to help 2 children in difficulty. The children were rescued and taken to hospital as a precaution, but both men were pulled from the water by RNLI and later pronounced dead. And Jannik Sinner has defended his Wimbledon title after a tough four-set battle with Alexander Zverev. Zverev, fresh from his French Open win, took the opening set, but Sinner hit back to claim a 6-7, 7-6, 6-3, 6-4 victory. That's the latest from Radio News Hub. I'm Dave Cronin.
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Not by you, but by me. Final note, then I'm finished.

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1: Detectives investigating the alleged murder of former MP Anne Widdecombe have said they're not looking for anyone else after a 28-year-old man was arrested. The former Conservative minister and later Reform UK spokeswoman was found dead at her home on Thursday. Reform UK's Richard Tice spoke to the press about his memories of Miss Widdecombe as he paid tribute to her in her Devon village of Hayter.
2: What she said to Graham Norton, it's a wonderful clip, and she said, life's not a dress rehearsal, go for it. And that was that.
1: Parts of the UK are now facing an exceptional wildfire risk as the heatwave intensifies. Natural England says southern England and the Midlands are currently at highest danger, with that top-tier risk expected to spread into south-east and eastern England by midweek. And England are searching for a new Red Bull leadership team after Brendan McCullum's test reign came to an end, closing a turbulent chapter for England's Red Bull side. That's the latest from Radio News Hub. I'm Dave Cronin.
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2: Police say they're not looking for anyone else after arresting a 28-year-old man on suspicion of murdering Anne Widdecombe. The 78-year-old was found dead at her home in Dartmoor on Thursday. Matt Longman is Assistant Chief Constable from Devon and Cornwall Police.
3: At this point, there is still no information to suggest that this is a terrorism-related incident. And at this point, we are not looking for anyone else. At this stage, there is nothing to suggest that it was politically motivated.
2: Two men have died after going into the sea at Seaton Carew in Hartlepool to help two children in difficulty. The children were rescued and taken to hospital as a precaution, but both men were pulled from the water by RNLI and later pronounced dead. And Jannik Sinner has defended his Wimbledon title after a tough four-set battle with Alexander Zverev. Zverev, fresh from his French Open win, took the opening set, but Sinner hit back to claim a 6-7, 7-6, 6-3, 6-4 victory. That's the latest from Radio News Hub. I'm Dave Cronin.
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2: Detectives investigating the alleged murder of former MP Anne Widdecombe have said they're not looking for anyone else after a 28-year-old man was arrested. The former Conservative minister and later Reform UK spokeswoman was found dead at her home on Thursday. Reform UK's Richard Tice spoke to the press about his memories of Miss Widdecombe as he paid tribute to her in her Devon village of Hayter.
3: What she said to Graham Norton, it's a wonderful clip, and she said, "Life's not a dress rehearsal, go for it." And that was that.
2: Parts of the UK are now facing an exceptional wildfire risk as the heatwave intensifies. Natural England says southern England and the Midlands are currently at highest danger, with that top-tier risk expected to spread into southeast and eastern England by midweek. And England are searching for a new Red Bull leadership team after Brendan McCullum's test reign came to an end, closing a turbulent chapter for England's Red Bull side. That's the latest from Radio News Hub. I'm Dave Cronin.
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1: Police say they're not looking for anyone else after arresting a 28-year-old man on suspicion of murdering Anne Widdecombe. The 78-year-old was found dead at her home in Dartmoor on Thursday. Marsh Longman is Assistant Chief Constable from Devon and Cornwall Police.
2: At this point, there is still no information to suggest that this is a terrorism-related incident. And at this point, we are not looking for anyone else. At this stage, there is nothing to suggest that it was politically motivated.
1: Two men have died after going into the sea at Seaton Carew in Hartlepool to help two children in difficulty. The children were rescued and taken to hospital as a precaution, but both men were pulled from the water by RNLI and later pronounced dead. And Jannik Sinner has defended his Wimbledon title after a tough four-set battle with Alexander Zverev. Zverev, fresh from his French Open win, took the opening set, but Sinner hit back to claim a 6-7, 7-6, 6-3, 6-4 victory. That's the latest from Radio News Hub. I'm Dave Cronin.
0: The Night Flight on Colourful. 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